0: Welcome back to the Journeys and Lessons podcast, where we dive into the stories beyond the people, their struggles, their triumph, and the lessons they have learned along the way. Today, I'm honored to sit down with Dr. Sharon McClymont from the vibrant rhythms of the dance hall in Jamaica to the pews of the church, and now to the lecture halls where she's lecturing in the School of Medicine. She is shaping young minds. Her journey is nothing short of remarkable. We'll explore her highs, lows, her faith, and her powerful transition that brought her from the island of Jamaica to the United States, and her role that she's playing as a professor and an educator as she's nurturing and molding the minds of this next generation. Her story is nothing short of resilience, transformation, and purpose. So let me welcome my very special guest with me here on the program and the Journeys and Lessons podcast, Professor Dr. Sharon McClymont. Thank you so much for joining me today on the program. Yes, not hearing you. Let me know if you're able to hear me.
1: Okay. Yes. Can you hear me now?
0: I can. Thank you so much for being here with me. Thank you for joining me, Doc. I'm so delighted that you're here with me on the Journeys and Lessons podcast. And you know, on this podcast, we really seek to highlight the highs and lows of person's journey. As I always said, people see the glory, but they don't know the story. Victory.

0: Thank you, Jesus. 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Hallelujah. 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We welcome you. We welcome you, Holy Spirit. You're welcome here in our hearts. You're welcome here. You're welcome here. Hallelujah. You're so wonderful and glorious and powerful and magnificent. King of kings, Lord of lords, Prince of peace, wonderful counselor, mighty God, Prince of peace, Emmanuel, Lord of lords, yes,
1: oh yes. HGG Radio.
2: God, we honor you. 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

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I've left word not to have an organ at my funeral.

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today we want to sing a chorus. And it's a chorus of surrender to the Lord. We want to say yes to Jesus. We want to give our all to Him. We want to totally surrender to Him so that He can take control of our lives and so that His will can be done in our lives. That's His will for each and every one of us. So we want to sing that song to Him today, and we want you to lift your hands as we

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We love you today, Jesus, and we're

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Sing that.

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Now, how many know that Jesus is here? If you believe it, shout amen. The Bible also says in Matthew 18:19, that if any two of you shall agree on earth as touching any one thing, it shall be done of them of my Father. The word says that one of you, come here, Gail, one of you can put 1,000 to flight. One of us. Just one. But see, two of us. Two of us can put 10,000 to flight.

you ever again stop your worship to sing a song. 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Come on, come on, come on. I need you to lift up your voice right now. What's created just to give you all glory? Yes. What's created just to worship and glory?

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You know, sometimes in life, situations are going to occur where you may look to the left or the right and you can't find any answers and you can't find anybody to help you. But I'm reminded of the word that says, they that wait upon the Lord, he shall renew their strength. They shall mount up on wings as eagles. They shall run and not be weary. They shall walk and not faint. 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
1: Ooh, fresh vegetables. Greetings, Marcel.
2: Wig.
1: It's Mental Health Awareness Month. You know, so it coming like mental health awareness in a style. But let us not trivialize or euphemize the gravity of mental health awareness for both women and the man them. I speak on mental health and I advocate for mental health because I, Juliet Angelique Bodley, a.k.a. Julie Mango
2: Bodley. Juliet Bodley.
1: I survived not one, not two, but three suicide attempts. And for over 30 years of my life, I was embattled with self-mutilation. See them, yeah? Oh, yeah, I'm in pajamas. I have on underneath a good blouse, yeah. So these are the scars right here. These are from 2012. And this one is also from 2012. And these ones are a little bit more difficult to see because they have healed. So there's this one. This one is probably like 20 years ago. And then you have them all along here, but you can't really see them because they've healed so well. Here's another one right here. So that was then, and now I am healing. I don't use the word healed, because as long as you are alive, you are continuously processing stuff. What does it mean to be mentally aware? Understand that mental health is a spectrum. Some of us are on the good side and some of us are on the more challenging side. My official diagnosis is borderline personality disorder. Now I understand that some people would say, don't call that down by yourself. Declare yourself healed. You don't have nothing like that. You don't have it. People, the only way for you to attack a problem is to understand what the problem is. Don't turn a blind eye to the issue. Face it head on. Get educated on the issue. When you go to take an exam and you get a maths problem or you get a geography problem or an English literature, you don't just turn at your yard and say, I declare that I passed the exam. Are you not take up your book? Jesus gave the pen, the paper, the know-how, and the lampshade at nighttime to study the problem. So don't treat a mental health problem elsewise. Even if you're a genius, because you have some people who pass exam and they don't study. But the fact is, they understand the problem. So here are five things that you can practice during Mental Health Month. Number one, establish your own mental health boundaries. Whether it be people or things or activities, establish things that trigger you, establish things that just don't give you a good vibe. And stay away from those things peaceably. Number two, always be kind to anyone that you encounter. You never know what somebody's going through. And yeah, I know, it sounds like a lot of fluff. Because everybody's going through something. Everyone has a story. And sometimes just a simple kind word can help somebody go through their day. Number three, I know that gratitude is very hard, especially if you have a goal in mind. And boy, you just can't wait until you achieve that goal. And it's like the world not gonna turn no more. The sun not gonna shine unless you find the husband. Or the moon not gonna rise unless you have the baby. Look around you. There's so many things to give thanks for. Yes, I know it sounds cliche, but believe me. You see, when you start expressing gratitude, it clears your mind and allows you to strategize for the future. Four. Learn to forgive.
3: Forgiveness.
1: Now, let me tell you something.
3: It's for
1: forgiving
3: you,
1: someone is not an easy feat. Especially if it is someone that time and time and time again continuously does something to hurt you. And it is hard to forgive when the consequences of what somebody did to you, you have to experience those consequences for the rest of your life. Or it is hard to forgive when the person just downright dog you. When you forgive the person, it releases that tension in the middle of your chest. It allows you to wake up in the mornings free. The other person could be going about their life all hunky-dory, or they could be having a horrible life. You have no idea, and that is not your concern. Your concern is the condition of your heart, because it's not what goes inside that defiles you. It is what comes outside that defiles you. And out of the abundance of the heart, the mouth speaketh. So you can't talk things over your life. You can't talk positivity over your life when you have this thing that is holding you back in your heart. You know why the Bible says, forgive us our trespasses as we forgive those that trespass against us? It's because the blessing that we are supposed to get We can't receive it because unforgiveness will tie up your body and tie up your mind and tie up your spirit and tie up your soul. God now hold you to ransom, hold your neck and say, hey, forgive you, boy, no, bless you. It's not that. It's because you are a human being. You are not built to sustain unforgiveness as well as progress. Okay, that's four. Number five. No, so my face look better diagonal like this. Look. You see that? Me look like Zendaya. You see the Zendaya? See ya? When me go so now, me look like Mary J. Blige. When me go so now, me look like Kerry. Beyonce. But all right, I mean still. Mm. Number five. Reach out and talk to somebody. Remember, it is okay to not be okay. Whole point and purpose of therapy is to engage the neuroplasticity in your brain. Neuro means anything to do with the brain, like a neurosurgeon, and plasticity means something can be reshaped, reformed, stretched, contracted, and it will not snap back to how it was before. What neuroplasticity means is that your brain is able to be retrained, reprogrammed, so that you process things differently, and it gives you a chance to experience differing emotions from what you are accustomed to feeling. Now, what does the medication do? In most cases, what the medication allows you to do is to experience a level of normalcy so that you are able to absorb what is being taught in talk therapy. Medication goes hand in hand with talk therapy. So if you are overly depressed or if you have a serious mental illness, sometimes that mental illness prevents you from absorbing the truth and the help that is being told to you in talk therapy. And so what the medication does, it lifts off the depression a little bit. It lifts off the distractions in your brain so that you can absorb the truth. Now, the professionals handle this. The psychotherapist in conjunction with the psychiatrist. Okay, that's it. I thank you guys for tuning in. Bam! For the word and be wise. Turn up your passion for Christ and fill your life up with light. Fresh vegetable.
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Some problems that was way too big for you, but your praise was your weapon. Use your praise and knock the giant down. We came here to take down some giants tonight. And I feel just a little

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Somebody needed to hear that tonight, y'all. That's right, we can praise it without any music. Put your hands together, because when you clap, you confuse the enemy.

Praise the Lord. The Bible says, let everything that hath breath praise the Lord. Some of you are facing all sorts of things, but I want you right now in this song to realize that as we praise God, the Bible says with joy, we draw water from the wells of salvation. And in simple faith, if you just reach out and touch him, he's walking all up and down these aisles right now. And as that woman that had the issue of blood, she said, I believe if I'll just touch the hem of his garment, I'll be made whole. I want you right now in simple childlike faith to slip up your hand, regardless of what problem you face, and praise his name, and he'll minister to you. Just in these short few moments, everybody, lift your hand.

those of you that have searched through Krishna for the Baha'i faith, or just searching through philosophy and religion. Religion is merely man's search for God. But we're speaking about a relationship. And we want to let you know that there are thousands here tonight that have found the answer to life. And I want everybody to say who this answer is. What is his name? Say it again, Jesus. There's power in the name of

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I'd run and meet him, and we'd walk down the street, and I'd want my friends to see me. I'd have my hand in his and thought I was cool. I was walking with my dad, my best friend. One Sunday, I got an asthma attack because, you see, I was born with asthma. Got an asthma attack, and my father said, "Son, I don't know what to do for you. Is there anything I can get you?" I said, "No, Dad." He said, "Would you like for me to fix your breakfast?" I said, "No, thank you. I just want to breathe." He said, "Well, let me call the hospital." And they came and brought some oxygen and gave me a shot. It didn't work. You know what he did? He called on his other father. And that father healed me. And I'm singing to him today. Lord, I'm amazed at the way you care for me. Like a father with his son.

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Exodus 23. Don't spread harmful rumors or help a criminal by giving false evidence. Always tell the truth in court, even if everyone else is dishonest and stands in the way of justice. And don't favor the poor simply because they are poor. If you find an ox or a donkey that has wandered off, take it back where it belongs, even if the owner is your enemy. If a donkey is overloaded and falls down, you must do what you can to help, even if it belongs to someone who doesn't like you. Make sure that the poor are given equal justice in court. Don't bring false charges against anyone or sentence an innocent person to death. I won't forgive you if you do. Don't accept bribes. Judges are blinded and justice is twisted.

0: by bribes. Don't mistreat foreigners. You were foreigners in Egypt, and you know what it is like. Plant and harvest your crops for 6 years. But let the land rest during the seventh year. The poor are to eat what they want from your fields, vineyards, and olive trees during that year. And when they have all they want from your fields, leave the rest for wild animals. Work the first 6 days of the week, but rest and relax on the seventh day. This law is not only for you, but for your oxen, donkeys, and slaves, as well as for any foreigners among you. Make certain that you obey everything I have said. Don't pray to other gods or even mention their names. Celebrate 3 festivals each year in my honor. Celebrate the festival of thin bread by eating bread made without yeast, just as I have commanded. Do this at the proper time during the month of Abib, because it is the month when you left Egypt. And make certain that everyone brings the proper offerings. Celebrate the harvest festival each spring, when you start harvesting your wheat. And celebrate the festival of shelters each autumn, when you pick your fruit. Your men must come to these 3 festivals each year to worship me. Do not offer bread made with yeast when you sacrifice an animal to me. And make sure that the fat of the animal is burned that same day. Each year, bring the best part of your first harvest to the place of worship. Don't boil a young goat in its mother's milk.
1: I am sending an angel to protect you and to lead you into the land I have ready for you. Carefully obey everything the angel says, because I am giving him complete authority and he won't tolerate rebellion. If you faithfully obey him, I will be a fierce enemy of your enemies.
0: My angel will lead you into the land of the Amorites, Hittites, Perizzites, Canaanites, Hivites, and Jebusites, and I will wipe them out. Don't worship their gods or follow their customs. Instead, destroy their idols and shatter their stone images. Worship only me, the Lord your God. I will bless you with plenty of food and water and keep you strong. Your women will give birth to healthy children, and everyone will live a long life. I will terrify those nations and make your enemies so confused that they will run from you. I will make the Hivites, Canaanites, and Hittites panic as you approach. But I won't do all this in the first year, because the land would become poor and wild animals will be everywhere. Instead, I will force out your enemies little by little and give your nation time to grow strong enough to take over the land. I will see that your borders reach from the Red Sea to the Euphrates River and from the Mediterranean Sea to the desert. I will let you defeat the people who live there, and you will force them out of the land. But you must not make any agreements with them or with their gods. Don't let them stay in your land. They will trap you into sinning against me and worshipping their gods. HGG.

0: I want my friend Vonnie to come. 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
1: Just one.
0: Yeah.

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1: Ooh, ah, fresh vegetable. Ooh, ah, take a seat at my table. Ooh, ah, know everyone's welcome. The party got up.
0: Today's health topic will be about the common cold. The common cold is a viral infection of your nose and throat, which is your upper respiratory tract. It's usually harmless, although it might not feel that way. Many types of viruses can cause a common cold. Healthy adults can expect to have 2 or 3 colds each year. Infants and young children may have even more frequent colds. Most people recover from a common cold in a week or 10 days. Symptoms might last longer in people who smoke. Generally, you don't need medical attention for a common cold. However, if symptoms don't improve or if they get worse, see your doctor. What are some symptoms of the common cold? Symptoms of a common cold usually appear 1 to 3 days after exposure to a cold-causing virus. Signs and symptoms, which can vary from person to person, might include runny or stuffy nose, a sore throat, cough, congestion, slightly body aches or a mild headache, sneezing, low-grade fever, and just generally not feeling well. The discharge from your nose may start out clear and become thicker and yellow or green as a common cold runs its course. This doesn't usually mean you have a bacterial infection. When to see your doctor? For adults, generally, you don't need medical attention for a common cold. However, seek medical attention if you have symptoms that worsen or fail to improve, fever that is greater than 101.3 Fahrenheit or 38.5 degrees Celsius, lasting more than 3 days, fever returning after a fever-free period, shortness of breath, wheezing, severe sore throat, headache, or sinus pain. For young children, in general, your child doesn't need to see his or her doctor for a common cold, but seek medical attention right away if your child has any of the following: a fever of 100.4 Fahrenheit or 38 degrees Celsius in newborns up to 12 weeks, rising fever or fever lasting more than 2 days in a child of any age, severe symptoms such as headache, throat pain or cough, difficulty breathing or wheezing, having ear pain, becoming extremely fussy, unusual drowsiness, and lack of appetite. What are the causes? Although many types of viruses can cause a common cold, rhinoviruses are the most common cause. A cold virus enters your body through your mouth, eyes, or nose. The virus can spread through droplets in the air when someone who is sick coughs, sneezes, or talks. It also spreads by hand-to-hand contact with someone who has a cold or by sharing contaminated objects such as eating utensils, towels, toys, or telephones. If you touch your eyes, nose, or mouth after such contact, you're likely to catch a cold. What are the risk factors of the common cold? These factors can increase your chances of getting a cold. Your age. Infants and young children are at greatest risk of colds, especially if they spend time in childcare settings. Weakened immune system. Having a chronic illness or otherwise weakened immune system increases your risk. The time of the year. Both children and adults are more likely to get colds in fall and winter, but you can get a cold anytime. Smoking. You're more likely to catch a cold and to have more severe colds if you smoke or you are around secondhand smokers. Exposure. If you're around crowds, such as at school or on an airplane, you're likely to be exposed to viruses that causes colds. What are some preventions? There's no vaccine for the common cold, but you can take common sense precautions. Yes, my friends, common sense precautions to slow the spread of cold viruses. Number one, first prevention, wash your hands. 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If soap and water aren't available, use an alcohol-based hand sanitizer that contains at least 60% alcohol. Teach your children the importance of hand washing. 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Number two, disinfect your stuff. Clean and disinfect high-touch surfaces such as doorknobs, light switches, electronics, and kitchen and bathroom countertops daily. 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Don't share. Don't share drinking glasses or eating utensils with other family members. 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Eating well and getting exercise and enough sleep is good for your overall health. 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
1: Don't worry about where we are in time right now. God's got you so covered. God has got you so covered. God's got you so covered. You just go on and build kingdoms. He's got you covered. It's on you, it's on you. The blessing is on you, it's on you, it's on you.

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You are the seed by faith receive the blessing of it.

As we pause to meditate today, let us turn to the book of Malachi 4, verse 6. And he shall turn the heart of the fathers to the children, and the heart of the children to their fathers, lest I come and smite the earth with a curse. We want to focus our attention today on repositioning the man as father, restoring the family. We believe that one of the world's greatest crises is fatherlessness. As we seek to restore the family, there is now a great call in the spirit for man to take his place as leader, support, and protector of his family. The spirit of fatherlessness is rampant in our society. Boys grow up into manhood without that significant figure to guide them. Girls grow up without that element of protection they need, and sometimes they become very vulnerable. Today, as we pray, we want to direct our prayer that there will be a positioning of the male man as God's seed of righteousness, as God's crown in glory, as God's leader, as a righteous, balanced authority to love, to guide, to keep, to protect, to develop, to enhance. And so let us pray. Father, in the name of Jesus, you have called men in the earth to lead. You have called men in the earth to stand as protectors. You have called men in the earth, Lord God, to be fathers. And Lord God, I pray today in the name of Jesus Christ of Nazareth that every man in this nation will see the need, Lord God, to rise up in this hour and to stand as men who will lead his family in righteousness. Father, I pray in the name of Jesus that every man will understand how much is your crown in glory. That he will understand, Lord God, that he's a righteous, balanced authority to love, to guide, to keep, to protect, to develop, to enhance. May there be, Lord God, a revival of men in our society, Lord God, who will stand in this hour, Lord God, and that their hearts will be turned towards their children, towards their family, and that there will be a great restoration. Because, Father, you're waiting for that to happen, for there to be a turn in this nation. In Jesus' name, I pray. Amen.

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2: It was one morning after spending some time in prayer, and I thought I had prayed for everything. Then there was a stillness in my spirit, and I heard the words, "The splendor of your majesty and the glory of your presence, Lord," and worship began right there.

Come on, somebody praise him right now. We give you glory, God. Hallelujah. Thank you for your mercies and your grace. Hallelujah. So many people right now, they're hurting. They're in pain with no one to help them. But I came here to encourage somebody today that weeping may endure for the night, but joy cometh in the morning. So many people are homeless right now. So many people are suffering financial setback. But I hear God is saying right now that he's going to restore whatever the conqueror, whatever the caterpillar, hallelujah, has eaten out of your finances. Every door that was closed, hallelujah, in front of you, God is about to open some more doors. Come on, open up your mouths and lift your hand and begin to worship. Lift up your hand right now and say, Lord, open some doors for me, God. Every door. Doors will be open from the east, west, north, and the south. We believe that, hallelujah. The people have suffered mighty long enough. But I came here to tell somebody, don't give up. Your blessing, and your miracle has already been approved. Just lift your faith right now, hallelujah, as we give.

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Jesus, my husband likes to call it, Jesus was on his tour. He was going from city to city, causing uproars, doing miracles, signs and wonders. And the Bible speaks of Jesus stopping by the home of Martha to rest. And Martha opens the door. She sees that it's Jesus. The Bible says that she retreats to the kitchen. She begins to start cooking. She begins to start working because Jesus was in the room. There's a little twist to the story because Martha's sister Mary was also at Martha's home. And she chose to do something different. She saw that Jesus entered the room, and instead of going to work, she chose to sit at his feet and to hinge on every word that he spoke. As we began to write for royalty, we sat in the room, just began to have conversation. And in that conversation, we started to ask ourselves, I wonder what Mary was feeling. I wonder what was on Mary's mind as she sat at the feet of Jesus. I wonder what her perspective would be if she were to share her heart as to why she chose not to work, but instead to worship.

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Bread of heaven, feed me till I want no more. I believe my

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1: Thank you, thank you, thank you, thank you. Thank you. Thank you, God. I need somebody to help me say this to him.

Last night, I was just thinking about the service, and the Lord reminded me of John 11. When Jesus is having this conversation with Martha, she's like, Jesus, my brother's dead, and if you would have been here, he would still be alive. And Jesus says to her, look, your brother gonna get up. Just chill. And she's like, no, I know in the resurrection. Good God, I feel that thing of the Holy Ghost. I know that he's gonna get up in the resurrection. Jesus looks at her because she wanted the resurrection to be an event. And the resurrection is not an event. The resurrection is a person. The resurrection is not an event. The resurrection is a man.

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I know you got evidence that it's dead. I know you got proof that it's dead. But I come to prophesy and say it's going to live again. I need somebody to raise up a resurrection praise in this place.

sis, it's gonna live again. My brother over here in the back who's ready to give up. It's gonna live again. You in the balcony, you got here late because you had to fight, but I come to prophesy and tell you that it's gonna live again. I am the resurrection, truth, and the life. He that believeth in me, though he were dead, yes, there is evidence that it ain't living. The enemy wants you to focus on the evidence, but it ain't about what you can see. It's about what you can't see, because what you can see is temporary, but what you can't see is eternal. Oh, Shekebanaya. God, I give you glory. God, I give you the praise. So lift those hands, Father. Ooh. God, I thank you that you are taking our spiritual caskets right now. That you are disrupting spiritual funerals right now. And that everything in this room

for interrupting this service and letting resurrection power hit this room. And God, I pray for faith to rise right now, that there are people with their hands lifted and they have tears in their eyes, and they're struggling in this moment because they have proof that the thing is dead. But God, the proof is just there to make the devil look stupid, because you take the foolish things and confound the wise. God, you're going to take this dead thing and you're going to resurrect it so big that everybody around them, that's why you needed the proof. The proof wasn't for you. Good God, I feel the Holy Ghost. The proof was for everybody else that was looking.

the presence of your enemies. And Father, we just thank you now. We thank you now. I speak that they will take that idea off the shelf and dust it off. I thank you, God, that thing that they prayed for and gave up on, they'll take it off the shelf. I thank you, God, that disease that the doctors gave them 6 months to live, that God, they will declare their resurrection power has now hit my body. And by the time they get their next report, I thank you that the proof will be proven wrong again. And God, I thank you that this is just a start, that there's a word that's getting ready to hit this room. And I thank you that it's coming with power and demonstration. Kingdom of God come today. Will of God be done today as it is in heaven. Ain't no cancer in heaven. Ain't no low self-esteem in heaven. Ain't no diseases in heaven. As it is in heaven, let it be in Greenville, South Carolina. It's in Jesus' name we pray. If you believe resurrection has hit your house, put one more praise on it to seal it. I said, if you believe, come on, balcony. If you believe resurrection power is here,

Jesus, got up. Get your help yourself up. Anybody receive that today? Don't let the proof of the thing move you from the reality of the thing, because the proof is there so everybody else can witness that it was dead. But when that thing gets up, everybody that's at that table gonna know that your God is real. Everybody at your job is getting ready to see your God is real. Real, real. Jesus is real to me. Oh yes, he gives me the victory. So many people doubt him.

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Getting ready to see

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He's resurrecting my life. He's resurrecting something. 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

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It's just resurrection power. I'm going to give y'all 30 more seconds. We got to go. But 1, 2, 3, praise him for it. Praise him for it. 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But resurrecting power is resurrecting me. 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

God, our desire tonight is that you would give us a heart of worship. 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Lord, give us a heart like David, who was known as a man after God's own heart, who stated in Psalms 42, as the deer pants for the water brook, so pants my soul.

you trying to say, Yolanda? 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This battle ain't yours. It's the Lord's. Think about it. And then start shouting.

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1: 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It's Convocation 2026. Higher Ground Tabernacle Ministry. Under the theme, it's time. In the name of Jesus. Meet us at 11714 95 Street right here in Edmonton. July 10 to 12, 2026. It's going to be powerful. 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
2: 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That we have been exalted to the hand of power. And the same right hand is extended, hallelujah, to man. And so you have power.
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We lay our crowns and we worship you. We worship the King of Kings and the Lord of Lords. Those who are here on TikTok, we're going to do a quick restart here on TikTok. Stay tuned, my friends over there on TikTok. Just rejoin the live. We're going to start all over again, all right?

worship the King of Kings and the Lord of Lords, the conquering Lion of the tribe of Judah. We serve a God who was, is, and is to come. We serve a mighty, mighty God. Let me say good morning and welcome to the Hope of Glory Morning Show. With yours truly, Rashane Douglas, the Christ in me, the Hope of Glory, giving praises and honor to the King of Kings and the Lord of Lords, the conquering Lion of the tribe of Judah. Welcome, welcome, welcome, welcome, welcome. If it's your first time coming on, welcome. Good morning to you. Blessings in abundance to you every time. God favors me. Good morning, all those who are joining this morning. Blessings in abundance to you every time. Blessings to you, Kathleen Andrews, Elsie Knight. Blessings, Gladys Simmons, Delmore Buckle, Esther Hill, Unstoppable Edwards, Pamela Lou Givens, Daphne Thompson. All those who are tuning in this morning, you know yourselves. Good to see you, Miss Powell, Tally. How are you doing? Lottie Tucker, good morning. Erica, blessings in abundance to you every time. Thank you for coming on. Lady Trish, good morning to you. All those who are just joining in, good morning. How are you doing this morning?

0: Lenora 167, blessings to you. Bill Waite, my friend over there in Scotts Pass, Clarendon. Good morning to you, sir. How are you doing this morning? Andrine Montague, Miss P, 87652. Tanisha White, blessings to you. Sharon Kane, good morning. How are you doing this morning, my friends? We give praises and honor to the King of Kings and the Lord of Lords. The conquering lion of the tribe of Judah. Susie Q, good morning to you. Nardia, blessings to you. All those who are on board this morning, whilst you're coming on, let me declare that there's a blessing with your name written on it. And of course, you know, whilst you're coming on each morning, for those who are over here on YouTube, remember to like the video. If it's your first time coming on, remember to go ahead, hit the subscribe button. It really helps a lot, my friend. So whenever I come on, you will be notified if you're over here on YouTube and, of course, on Facebook. Of course, my friends over here on TikTok, you know the custom is, whilst you're coming on, whilst you're on board each morning, just tap the screen. Go ahead and tap. Start tapping this morning. Yes, I see you tapping this morning. And whilst you're tapping, you're connecting. One of my listeners said to me some time ago that tapping is clapping. So are you tapping this morning? Hyacinth, blessings to you. Marjorie Goldburn, all those who are tuning in, blessings in abundance to you every time. Thank you for coming on board, my friends. We say all glorious God. We praise his name this morning.
1: We praise your name.
0: Charlene Swaby, good morning to you. Hillary, I see you. Claudette Hopwood, blessings to you. All those who are just joining in, thank you for coming on board. All those who are leaving your comments this morning. Hillary Cornwall, blessings to you, Hillary. Blessings to you every time. Apple Wright, good morning to you, Apple. Trust all is well with you. Those who are coming on for the first time, thank you for going ahead and hitting the follow button this morning. It really, really helps a lot. Thank you for doing so. All those who are tapping the screen, thank you for doing so this morning. So whilst you're coming on, let me declare that there's a blessing with your name written on it. Let me declare that the hand of the Lord rests mightily upon you. The Spirit of the living God dwells within you, and no weapon formed against you shall prosper. I want to say blessings to you, Avida, for doing a great job moderating. You started yesterday. What an awesome time we had yesterday. And it's really a blessing having you serving in this area of ministry. We call it ministry, right? Blessings to you, Arlene MacDonald. God bless child Kimberly. Good to see you, Kimberly. How are you doing this morning? Carrie, good morning to you. All those who are coming on this morning. Let me declare on this Wednesday morning, on the second Wednesday in the month of July, it's the eighth day. The number eight speaks of new beginning. Is there something new that you're about to do today? Maybe it's a new attitude, but there's something new that you need to start, and you have the ability to start it today. Maybe it's that business. Whatever it is, I believe today is the day. Tomorrow is promised no man. So whilst you have the opportunity to do what you're supposed to be doing, that's what I'm sensing, is something that you're supposed to be doing. And I wanted to say, yes, paperworks. Yes, you have to do those paperworks, my friend. God bless child. Kimberly says, I am blessed to be alive this morning. I am forever grateful. I love that, my friend. So let me welcome you if you've just joined us. Joycelyn Richards, I see you. Blessings to you, Sir Henry. So good to be in the land of the living, right? A new day the Lord had made possible once again. Tanisha, blessings to you, Tanisha. I want to change gears this morning. We want to start praying early this morning. So for those who are coming on, remember you can go ahead and hit... can go ahead and type in your prayer request. Don't hit the follow button this morning. Don't subscribe. But for those who are in need of prayer, for those who are interested in us praying this morning, coming in agreement with you, I want you to go ahead and type in your prayer request. And what you're doing, the Bible declares in the book of Philippians chapter 4, verse 6, it says, don't be anxious about anything, but in everything, by prayer and supplication, with thanksgiving, let your requests be made known unto God.

So go ahead and type in those requests as you are led. Or maybe you're a person that's confidential and you don't want it to be seen. You can let your requests be made known unto God right from where you are. He's a God that provides. He's a God that shows up. Imani, travel advisor. Good morning to you, Imani. Thank you for coming on. Colleen Gordon, Kerry. All those are on. Tina Turner. God Pickney, good morning to you. Trust all is well with you, my friend. The Marker Brown. Yes, we'll be praying. All those who are following for the first time, thank you for doing so. Grace Guthrie, blessings to you, Grace. Thank you for following. Carrie, thank you for following, my friend. Good to see you, Pastor Dre. Thank you for coming on board this morning, my friend. And once you're coming on this morning, I'm declaring over you that there's a blessing with your name written on it. Sister Maria, good to see you. You know, I call her my coffee friend. Every time I think about coffee, I think about Sister Maria. She works at a coffee factory over there in Jamaica. I want to say blessings to you every time, Sister Maria. Hope all is well with you. Leonie Malcolm, blessings to you over there on YouTube. Sharon Kane, yes, we thank God for his grace and mercy towards me and my family. Andre Martin, blessings to you, Andrea Martin, I should say. Blessings to you, my friend. Marcia Lang, blessings to you. Anique Holness, blessings to you, Anique. And all those who are joining, Natalie Thomas, Miss Kildare, okay. So Natalie Thomas, let me leave it there for now. Blessings in abundance to you, Anna K. Charm. Blessings to you, Princess. All those who are coming on. Blessings, blessings, and more blessings. Good morning to you. Good morning to everyone that's tuning in this morning. Those who are coming on for the first time, good morning, good morning, good morning. Did I say good morning? If I don't call you by name, let me say good morning. If you're a silent listener, if you're watching in the background, let me acknowledge you this morning and say good morning to you. Saying good morning is like prophesying to a person. It just came to me a while ago. When you tell a person good morning, some of us, we just say morning, but it's important that you say good morning, good morning. Because sometimes, you know, we're actually speaking into a life of a person. A person might be going through something bad. There might be trouble in their mind. But when you come to a point where you say, hey, good morning, you don't know what you're saying to that person. Sometimes you say good morning to a person and it puts a smile on their face. They had a bad night. They have been having a horrible time for a certain season. But your good morning, it means a lot. So if you're able to say good morning. Growing up in Jamaica, of course, they normally say that manners will take you a far way. Sometimes you don't have to know a person to tell them good morning, right? You pass somebody on the street, you just say good morning. Even if they don't respond to you, you did your part, right? I am Misha. Good morning to you, my friend. Cynthia Wallace, blessings to you. Grace Cunningham, good morning. Old Man 107, good morning to you. Thank you for coming on. Let me declare a blessing over you this morning as you're joining. All those who are on board this morning, let me declare that the hand of the Lord rests mightily upon you. The Spirit of the living God dwells within you, and no weapon formed against you shall prosper. 30 minutes after 6 o'clock, and we're getting ready to pray this morning. Wherever you are, just bow your heads at this time. Erica, blessings to you, Erica. Thank you for coming on. If I missed your name, Teola Linton Hagley, I see you. Sister T, Colleen Gordon, I see you. If you're there in the background, good morning to you.

church girl, blessings to you. Auntie Jazz, good morning. Lamar, Nana Unique, good morning to you. All those who are on board, we're getting ready to pray. I want you to have a spirit of expectation this morning that God can bring a manifestation to your situation. You need the manifested presence of the Lord in your life. He's the one that's leading. He's the one that's guiding you this morning. The scripture reminds us that the steps of a good man, they're ordered by the Lord. I hear the songwriter says, order my steps in your word, dear Lord. Teach me, guide me every day. We need his anointing this morning. His anointing that heals. His anointing that delivers. His anointing that sets free. His anointing that strengthens. There are a lot of us who are feeling weak, you're feeling discouraged, and you need his anointing. I know you're watching me this morning and you're typing, I need his anointing. I need the anointing. I need the divine presence of the Lord. I need it. Just type it this morning. I need it. There are things that we want and there are things that we need. We need his presence. We need his anointing. I need it this morning. And that is why we pray. And that is why we're going to be praying at this time. I need it this morning. I need it. I need his anointing. I need it this morning. I need you, Jesus. I need you. That's right. Heavenly Father, we thank you this morning for your anointing that comes to destroy yokes and to set your people free. We thank you this morning, God, that where the Spirit of the Lord is, there is liberty. We thank you this morning, God, that your people will experience liberty. Your people will experience freedom. God, we declare that we are the head and not the tail. We are above and not beneath. We're healed and not sick. We declare that we're children of the Most High God. We declare that we're a royal priesthood, a holy nation. We are the called out ones this morning. Father, your word declares that many are called, but few are chosen. God, your word declares this morning that Jesus is the way, the truth, and the life. No man comes to the Father except through Jesus. Jesus Christ of Nazareth. This morning, we thank you, God, that at the name of Jesus, every knee shall bow, every tongue must confess that Jesus Christ is Lord. We declare this morning, just type it in the chat, Jesus Christ is Lord. Jesus Christ is Lord. Let's exalt the name of Jesus this morning. Let's magnify the name of Jesus. Jesus Christ is Lord. He's in control of your destiny. He's in control of your situation. Is there anything too hard for the Lord? That's my question this morning. Father, we know there's nothing too hard for you. You are able to do exceeding abundantly above all that we could ever ask or think. And God, you said, according to the power that's working in us. We declare this morning, God, that greater is he that is in us. We declare this morning that the Christ in us, the hope of glory, cause your people this morning to experience your glory and your anointing. Father, this morning, as we declared this morning, that we need your anointing. We need a fresh anointing this morning. Yesterday was yesterday. Today is today. Father, we need your anointing. Father, we need your divine presence. Father, we need your divine intervention. Intervene this morning. From the time of Abraham, from the time of John the Baptist until now, what your word declares that your kingdom suffered violence, but the violent take it by force. This morning, God, we stand on your word. You are the same yesterday, today, and forevermore. You're a God that never fails. You're a God that shows up for your people. This morning, as your people are typing, as your people are believing, as your people
are connecting this morning by tapping and sharing and liking and commenting this morning and coming in agreement, God, we know that you will do great and mighty things this morning. Your word reminds us, divine God, the people that know you, they shall be strong and they shall do exploits. We thank you this morning, God, that your people will do great exploits. We thank you this morning that we will make you the ultimate priority. Your word declares that we should seek ye first the kingdom of God and your righteousness, and all these things will be added unto your people. We thank you this morning that all these things will be added. Take full control this morning. Let your presence take over this live this morning. Minister to the hearts of your people. God, we thank you this morning that we will not be conformed to this world, but we will be transformed by the renewing of our minds. Take over this morning as we seek to give you glory, honor, and praise. In Jesus' mighty name we pray. And the listeners of HGG Radio, we say amen and amen. Let me declare this morning that he alone is worthy. God is worthy to be praised. God is worthy to be magnified. God is worthy this morning to be glorified. I want you to type glory. There's a glory that we experience only in his presence. The Bible reminds us that in his presence, there is fullness, not halfway, not emptiness, but the Bible declares in his presence, there is fullness. I want you to type fullness, fullness, fullness. In his presence, there is fullness. In other words, in his presence, there is completion. Sometimes we start tasks and we don't complete these tasks. There are times we're doing things, but we're doing it without God. We're doing it because we think that we're big women and big men, or we know it all. But the Bible reminds us this morning, for my ways are not your ways, neither are my thoughts your thoughts. As far as the heavens are from the earth, so are my ways higher than your ways, and my thoughts than your thoughts. So even when we think we know, we still don't know. Even when we can quote scriptures, even when we receive revelations, we still don't even know. But one thing is for certain this morning, the scripture reminds us in Matthew. That's our devotional scripture this morning. Matthew chapter 6, verse 33, our key scripture this morning. But we're going to be reading a few scriptures just before that one. Let me welcome you if you've just joined us. Welcome, you're inside the Hope of Glory morning show. Our devotional theme this morning, all these things will be added. All these things. So the scripture did not say all other things. That's a dangerous statement. If we say all other things will be added, it was making reference to the scriptures above. It says all these things will be added. I wanted to type all these things. Sometimes when we're quoting these scriptures, some of us normally say, seek ye first the kingdom of God and his righteousness, and all other things will be added. No, it says all these things will be added, making reference to what was said earlier in the passage. So we're going to be reading a few scriptures just before Matthew chapter 6, verse 33. Again, if you've just joined us, welcome. You're inside the Hope of Glory morning show. With yours truly, Rashane Douglas, the Christ in me, the hope of glory. And of course, we're giving praises and honor to the King of Kings and the Lord of Lords, the conquering lion of the tribe of Judah. We serve a God who was, is, and is to come. We serve a mighty God. I want you to type this morning, mighty God. That's the God whom we serve, a mighty God, a mighty God. All these things will be added. A lot of us, we do math, or some of us say mathematics. Not sure if I got the pronunciation correct, but you know what I'm saying. Let's keep it simple. A lot of us do math. Now, math is one of those subjects which we say it's very complicated, or it's very challenging. Some of you here, if I should do a survey this morning, is there anybody here who likes math?
If you like it, say yes. If you don't like it, say no. I'm just doing a quick survey this morning. Say if you're watching me this morning, if you like math, say yes. If you don't like it, say no. Sharon Barrow says yes. Arlene McDonald says yes. So I'm looking at the chat this morning and most people here are saying no. The survey, at least 90% of the survey this morning is saying no. I'm highlighting people who are saying, it's easy for me to call the persons who are saying yes this morning, right? Joan is saying yes. Petrina, of course, Petrina, I know what you're studying at this time. You will definitely say yes. Camila Black says yes. So I'm seeing a few people here saying no. Tiola Linton Hagley, blessings to you. She's saying no. She's a teacher. And she's saying she doesn't like math, right? And she teaches math. Can you believe it? You're teaching something that you don't even like, you know, what you're teaching? But nevertheless, we have choices in life. But one thing I remember about math is not addition is normally easy. And a lot of us, we know how we don't like math. Let me say this, but we love money. And if somebody shorts you your money, you're going to know. Who am I talking to this morning? You know, if somebody is giving you money, you know how to count it. And if they are short, you know. So how is it that you know how to check your money, but you don't know how to do math or you don't like math? I'm just messing around this morning. So the scripture here says, seek ye first the kingdom of God and all these things will be added. So the scripture didn't say, seek ye first the kingdom of God and all these things will be subtracted. So we're doing some math this morning. Notice another math that I can give you before we read Matthew chapter 6, verse 33, before we get there. There's another scripture that just came to mind. For those who did math, or let me behave myself this morning, but let me look at this scripture. There's a scripture that we normally quote found there in Romans chapter. My favorite subject back in the day was math. All right, that's my friend. My grandmother could not read, but could calculate her money. Interesting, I love that. So we see where we're on the same page. My granddaughter passed math. Thank God for that. So the scripture says in Romans chapter 8, verse 28, very popular scripture, one that the believers normally quote. And it says, And we know. And it says, all things work together. So whenever you're reading that scripture, it's a math equation for those who did algebra. So whenever you see the scripture says, all things work together for good. So you know the answer to all things. The answer to all things this morning. We're doing a math session this morning. So the answer to all things equals good. I wanted to type good. As a matter of fact, I wanted to type great. The scripture says, and we know all things work together. In other words, all things in a bracket. I'm doing math this morning. Some of you are looking at me strange this morning. So notice all things in a bracket. And when we say all things, you're not responsible to do the calculation of all things. You're not able. Sometimes we're going through things in life, things that we know and things which are unknown. Just like when you're doing algebra. For example, you see 3x plus 6b equals good. So the Bible says all things work together, all things in bracket work together equals good. And a lot of us, we don't understand what all things mean. Whether it be negative, whether it be your enemy, whether it be, you know, you have been betrayed, you know, you got a broken heart. All of these things work together in that bracket and it equals good. So whatever your life is throwing at you this morning, know that at the end of it all, it equals good. That's the most important thing. So when it comes to the scripture, God is not telling you to figure out the unknown. God doesn't want you to figure out what the all things are. He doesn't want you to spend time focusing on what's happening in the bracket. So when we do math, for a lot of you, when you go to college,
high school and you do things like algebra, the focus is normally what's happening in the bracket. So for example, you'll see 2x plus 3b bracket with the thing at the top, the cube or whatever. You know what I'm talking about, right? I haven't done math in a minute, I don't remember all the terms. But let me say this to somebody that's tuning in this morning. The scripture says, and we know. And we know all things work together for good. So don't focus on the all things. Focus on the ultimate goal, which is good. Whatever is happening in your life this morning, it's working together for your good. I want you to type good. You're going to be great this morning. It's going to be okay. You might be hurting at this time. And notice, yes, I love that. Nika speaks. Thank you, Nika, for... And notice, this is a condition. And there are times, you know, we read scriptures, but we forget about the condition. Thank you for reminding me, Nika. I was just trying to rush it a little bit. My name was kicking in this morning. So the scripture says, and we know all things work together for good to them that love God. So in other words, love means showing up for class. Even though you don't like the subject, even though you don't like the tests, even though you don't like the trial, even though you don't like the algebra, even though you don't like the statistics, even though you don't like the calculus, you still have to show up. You still have to maintain your relationship with God. I love that. Thank you, Nika, for reminding me. I forgot to mention the condition. So the Bible says all things work together for good, equals good. But there's a condition. You must show up for class. You must be a part of the family of God. You must have a love for God. The Bible says all things work together for good to them that love God. Another scripture we love to quote again is Isaiah 54, verse 17, where it says, no weapon. You know, we love to quote these scriptures. And a lot of times, if you're from Jamaica, when you go to certain shops, like those corner shops, you'll see some writings on the wall. And most of them, they will say, who God bless, no man curse. But a lot of them, you'll have on their thing, no weapon formed against me shall prosper. And of course, the scripture says, and every tongue that rise up against you in judgment, thou shalt condemn. But notice the condition. That's where a lot of us don't realize the condition. So this is a condition. So it says, no weapon formed against me shall prosper, and every tongue that shall rise up against me in judgment, thou shalt condemn. And notice what it says. This is the heritage of the servants of the Lord, and their righteousness is of me, say the Lord. So this scripture here is referring to, are the conditions of this scripture, is that you must be a servant of the Lord. You must be somebody that shows up for God, even when things are not going well, even when your current condition is not all that great. You know, the ultimate thing for you is to love God. And the Bible says all things will work together for your good. Your responsibility is not to focus on the all things. Your responsibility is even not to focus on the good, but your responsibility is to love God regardless of the things that you're going through. Regardless of what you're seeing in your marriage, regardless of what you're seeing on the job, the scripture says, and we know, you should know it by now. All things, not just some things, but all things work together for good to them that love God, to those who are called according to his purpose. All things, all things. Sometimes we get distracted by the things. Sometimes we get distracted by the things. The house, the bills, the mortgage, the car note, the car that's breaking down, the family situation. You know, you lost a loved one. You're focused on that. You're having marital issues. Your focus is on that. You're focusing on the things, but you're not focusing on loving God. That's where it's important this morning. And that's where we're looking at the scripture this morning, Matthew chapter 6, verse 33. This is how you love God.
This is how we should delight in the Lord. The scripture says, I believe in Psalm 37, verse 4, it says, delight thyself also in the Lord, and he will give you the desires of your heart. So it's important that we delight in the Lord, in the Lord. So let's read the scripture this morning. Matthew chapter 6, verse 33. And we're reading from verse 25, and it says, do not worry. It says, therefore, I say to you, do not worry about your life. So this is God who is speaking to you. Your life could be the all things, what's happening in your life. So the Bible says, do not worry about your life. We're still in the bracket this morning. So these are the things that happen in the bracket. We're still in math class this morning. Don't leave me this morning. I want you to stay with me, right? Therefore, I say to you, do not worry about your life. Do not worry about what's happening in the bracket. Do not worry about the unknown. Do not worry about the disappointment. Do not worry about the setback. Do not worry. Do not worry. Do not worry. Do not worry about your life, what you will eat or what you will drink, nor about your body, what you will put on. And I know this one is for the ladies, right? Now, ladies, there are times when you're going to an event and you have multiple dresses in your wardrobe or in your closet. Not sure if people still use wardrobe. I know there are people who still use it, right? But you have all of these dresses and you say you're not going to wear because you wore it at this person's wedding. Somebody invites you to a wedding or a graduation and you have more than 10 dresses that you can just go in your closet and just wear any one of them. But because you wore it somewhere and people saw you in that one, you said, hey, I'm going to try to get a new dress. I'm not sure who I'm talking to this morning. So sometimes we complain and we say we don't have, but you have 10 dresses. I'm speaking to the ladies this morning. You have 10 dresses and you're saying to yourselves, you don't have any dress. There's a graduation and you're stressing out, you know, your finances to say, hey, I'm going to purchase another dress to wear to our next. Every event is like you have to have a new dress for every event. I've met ladies that I've heard these stories. I've seen it over and over again. It's not for everybody, right? It's not for all the ladies, right? So let me behave myself. So the Bible says, do not worry about your life, what you will eat, what you will drink, nor your body, what you will put on or what you will wear. Isn't life more than food and the body more than clothing? Notice what it says in verse 26. Look at the birds of the air. For they neither sow nor reap nor gather into barns, yet your heavenly Father feeds them. Are you not more valuable than they? Which of you, by worrying this morning, can add one cubit to his stature? Let me continue. I'm scrolling down. I'm using my computer. I should be using my Bible. You'll see me using my Bible very soon. I need to start using my Bible here. Good morning if you have just joined us. Verse 28, so why do you worry about clothing? You're worrying about the next event. Sometimes, imagine, we could be spending time reading God's word. We could be spending time praying. And that is what the Lord spoke to me about this morning. Sometimes we're up late at night worrying. And what you're worrying about could be what you're going to be wearing to that graduation. What am I going to be wearing? Do people do that? Like stay up late in the night? Am I talking to myself? I'm not sure if God is speaking to somebody. It could be one person. It could be nobody. But do people really stay up like 3 o'clock in the morning thinking about what they're going to be wearing to an event tomorrow or something like that? Do you worry about these things? I'm just asking the question this morning. I'm not throwing any stones or anything. I'm not trying to single out anybody. But do people lose sleep because of worrying about what you're going to wear? Or what you're going to be eating tomorrow morning? You know, like you have so much food in your cupboard, you don't know what to eat. You have so much meat in your refrigerator or in your freezer or wherever, and you don't know what to eat. So he's like, you're worrying about that. So the Bible says, don't worry about these things. What you'll eat, what you'll wear, what you'll drink,
or the clothes that you'll put on or whatever. Don't worry. So the Bible says, which of you by worrying can add one cubit to his stature? So verse 28, so why do you worry about clothing? Consider the lilies of the field, how they grow, and they neither toil nor spin. And yet I say to you that even Solomon, in all his glory, was not arrayed like one of these. Now, if God so clothed the grass of the field, which is today and tomorrow is thrown into oven, will he not much more clothe you, O you of little faith? So the scripture is saying to us this morning, verse 31, therefore, do not worry, saying, what we shall eat. I've heard stories, I've heard people testify that sometimes they don't have any food, but they're not worrying. They're putting their trust in God. They're applying faith. And what they did was that they put on the stove, they put the pot on the stove, and they put the water in it to boil. And they didn't know where the food was coming from. And out of the blue, somebody just sends in somebody, like something just shows up at their doorstep. Or a neighbor comes and say, hey, I have some yams. I have a piece of chicken or something. God is a God that provides, but he's looking for our faith. Our faith. The Bible says in Hebrews chapter 11, verse 6, it says, without faith, it is impossible to please him. And the Bible says, he that comes to God must believe that he is God and that he is a rewarder. Notice we're looking at this scripture. We're going to be going there. Notice it says, he is a rewarder of those who diligently seek him. So when we're spending time in the bracket, trying to figure out the all things, looking at your present condition, which I'm declaring over you this morning, it's not your conclusion. Sometimes we're thinking small when God wants us to think big. The best way to think big is to think about God, the God who made the heavens and the earth. We're limiting our thinking to what we see. The Bible declares, I believe, that the things that we see are temporal, but the things which are unseen, they are eternal. So when we seek first the kingdom of God, the Bible says all these things will be added to you. So the Bible says in verse 31, Matthew chapter 6, therefore, do not worry, saying, what we shall eat or what we shall, or what, sorry, let me read it again. It says, therefore, do not worry by saying, what shall we eat or what shall we drink or what shall we wear? For after all these things, the Gentiles seek. For your heavenly Father knows that you need all these things. I'm a father and I know what my sons need. Our needs are. They don't have to tell me they're hungry. I know my son, for example, my two-year-old, as soon as he gets down here, most times you see him coming down here maybe like close to the end of the show. And the first thing he would say to me, he would say, daddy, eat, eat, eat, eat, eat. He's telling me that he's hungry. So as a dad, I know I have to have something ready for him. I have to have a mindset to say, as soon as he wakes up, I'm going to have to give him something to eat. I know that he needs food. So he doesn't need to come to me every minute and say, daddy, I'm hungry. That's going to be very annoying as a parent. If you're a parent and your child comes to you every second and say they're hungry, even, for example, last night, I'm just using this example. My son said he wanted something and he saw me cooking and I'm saying, son, don't you see that I'm cooking? You don't have to tell me you're hungry. I know that my responsibility as your father is to cook your meal or to cook your meals. So he was asking me, daddy, I want something. So in other words, what he was trying to say to me was that he wasn't going to wait until for the cooked meal. He wanted to have some dry stuff, maybe some cornflakes or maybe a snack or something. And a lot of us, we don't wait until God cooks. Oh my God, I don't know why I'm going down this direction. A lot of us, we want the dry blessings.
We want the things which are not good for us. God knows what you need. He knows what is good for you. Sometimes we choose the wrong things. For example, you don't wait until God cooks up that husband for you. You settle for the first one you see. You don't consult God. You don't wait on God. The first man that appears, you said, yes, man, I'll claim this one as my husband. The first woman that appears, I will select this woman as my wife. Maybe God is cooking up something for you. Maybe it's like cooking stew peas, if somebody know about stew peas here. There's some meals I've heard. I spoke to a gentleman recently, and he told me that whenever he's cooking his oxtail, he normally cooks it maybe like for 6 or 5 hours. Because he wants, I'm not sure the explanation he gave me. If he's here this morning, I would have invited him into the box for him to explain why is it that he cooks his oxtail for 6 hours. For me personally, I prefer to cook it in a pressure cooker because my name is Rasheen and I want it to be cooked within a certain time frame. But for other people, I remember there was this lady who, when she comes here to Edmonton, won't say her name. I remember one day she was cooking rice in the oven and we were there waiting and the rice was taking over an hour to cook. Have you ever seen people cook rice in the oven? Anybody here? Anybody? Any witness here? So I saw this person cooking in the oven, cooking rice in the oven. I was at my uncle's house and this person, won't say her name, very good friend of mine, you know. And she was cooking the rice in the oven and it was taking a long time and everybody was hungry. And my uncle just came in off the road, busy day at work and everything. He just came in, put the rice on the stove. Within 15 minutes, the rice was ready and her rice in the oven was still cooking. Some of you looking at me strange and said, yes, you have people who cook rice in the oven. But everybody likes, some people like to cook their meat, slow cooker. Yes, that's right. Maybe he's using a slow cooker. So it's not everybody likes to rush certain meals or their favorite meals. Sometimes they want to take time. They want the seasons to marinate. They don't want the meat. Because sometimes when you put the meat in the pressure cooker, they say the meat shrinks. So going back to the point this morning, God knows what you need. And sometimes the things that we need, it requires patience. It requires waiting on God. Are you willing to wait for God? The Bible says in the book of Isaiah chapter 40, verse 31, it says, but they that wait upon the Lord. And it says, they shall renew their strength. They shall mount up with wings as eagles. They shall run and not get weary. They shall walk and not faint. So our devotional focus this morning is all these things will be added. All these things will be added eventually, in due time. Sometimes these things are added when you're not looking for it to be added. God is making connections you weren't even thinking about these connections. God is opening doors that you weren't even thinking about these doors. So your focus is not on how the doors are going to be opened. Your focus is on loving God. What would God have me to do in this situation? There are times you find yourself in certain scenarios. Blessings to you, Darren. Good to see you. It's my friend Darren Speaks. He's a man that knows how to speak, right? I'm not sure if you're at work this morning, Darren. Let me know if you're at work, if you're at home. Let me know if you're able to say a few words to us this morning. I know you were on earlier. I know you're a very busy man, but if you're able to say a few words this morning, I would love to hear your point of view. Work today. Okay. All right. So another time we'll have Darren to speak. He's a man that knows how to speak. That's why his name is Darren Speaks. Blessings to you, sir. Darren, just all is well with you, sir. But again, let me say good morning to those who have just joined us. Welcome. You're inside of the Hope of Glory Morning Show with yours truly, Rasheen Douglas, the Christ in me, the hope of glory. So the scripture says all these things will be added. You will be promoted.
You weren't thinking about a promotion, but all you were doing, you were diligently going to work. When you get to work, your priority first is to seek God first. Before you start doing your job, you pray. You're on your way to work. You know, you're playing your worship music. You're listening to your favorite announcer, for example, yours truly or somebody else. You're tuned in to a program, a religious program or a Christian program that helps to lift your spirit in the morning. You know, you're playing your favorite song. You're having an encounter with God before you go to work. It's important that we seek God first in everything that we do. Everything. Whether it be work, whether it be your relationship. What am I going to say to my wife this evening? And you start praying and saying, God, help me to use the right words to say. Help me to bridle my tongue. Sometimes we have to hold back on the things that... Have you ever been in a relationship and there are things, or have you ever been in a scenario where if your flesh was the ultimate controller, you'd have said things or done things that you don't want to do? For example, I'm just using this scenario. I remember there was a time I was going through a season of difficulty. I was going through a very difficult season. And there was this head usher at my church. He was the head of, he was a minister at the time, and he was in charge of all the ushers at my church. He was very stern. He was very, he was like a disciplinarian. You know, those type of people, you need a disciplinarian, especially when you go to a certain school. For example, I went to Calabar and there was this gentleman. I remember recently I was talking to one of my friends and I was reminded of this disciplinarian. I was telling my friend, he has a son that went to Calabar as well. So I was telling him about this gentleman called Mr. Fagan, and he was telling to me that Mr. Fagan still goes to Calabar and he's still the disciplinarian. A lot of parents, a lot of children, they're afraid of Mr. Fagan. So you need people like that in your life. You know, like that disciplinarian, that person that ensures that you stay grounded. Sometimes we have to have friends like that in our lives, that when we're going down a certain road, when we're saying certain things, they can say, man of God, you can't speak this way. You can't say this. You can't do that. You need people like that in your life to keep you grounded. So there are times when I remember the gentleman was there speaking down to me and I was going through a very difficult time at the moment. And my flesh was telling him to give him a right hand of fellowship. I learned this one from my friend over there in Atlanta. I was gonna. I

mounting up on your life, problems on the left, problems on the right, and there comes a time when you reach a boiling point. Have you ever been there? Or maybe you're there this morning and you're saying you have reached a boiling point where you're saying enough is enough. I'm tired of people treating me this way. I'm tired of the hurt. I'm tired of this. I'm tired of that. But I know you are hurting. I know you're disappointed. I know you have struggles. I know you have challenges. But the most important thing is to not focus on that, but to focus on God. And there are times we hear cliches, and it may sound like a cliche, but it's actually the word of God. The Bible says the battle is not yours, but God's. And that is why I'm here to remind you to prioritize God. God is the one that will fight those battles for you. I wanted to fight the battle in my flesh. The man was talking down to me. He didn't know what was happening to me. He didn't know what was happening yesterday. For example, it was like a Sunday morning and something happened to me on the Saturday and I did not sleep all night. It happens to the best of us. You go to work and your supervisor is giving you a problem because they're having a relationship problem at home. And they're taking it out on you as the worker. There are times when we're quick to draw conclusions. People have days that are not all that great. There are people that go through bad days. And they find some way or somebody to take out or to vent out at. So don't be quick to make certain conclusions. Somebody looks at you a certain way, you're saying, hey, this person don't like me. But this person is jealous of me. You don't know what that person is going through. You don't know the reason why that person's face is like that. There are people who have mental challenges. Life is real, you know. But one thing is for certain. We all have battles. We all have struggles. We all have challenges. But one thing is for certain this morning is that when we seek God first, the Bible says all these things will be added. And what do I mean by these things? These things could be solution. There's a problem in your life. Have you ever been in a situation where you're not looking for trouble and trouble finds you? You're not looking for problems and problems find you? I don't know who you are this morning. It's like you walk the narrow road. You're walking the straight and narrow. You're not looking for any trouble. But somehow trouble always finds you. I don't know who you are this morning. This is the direction the Lord is leading me, right? You're not looking for trouble. You're not a bother to people. You mind your own business. But somehow trouble always finds you. Sometimes you're having a conversation and all of a sudden a conflict comes, a disagreement comes, and you're wondering, what did I say? What did I do? How did I respond? But I hear the songwriter saying in my spirit, when trouble's in your life, what do you do this morning? What do you do? When you see troubles in your life, you sing praises. You sing praises. I hear the scripture saying in the book of Isaiah, let's go there this morning. Let's finish Matthew chapter 3, verse 33, then we'll go to Isaiah. So it says, After all these things the Gentiles seek, for your heavenly Father knows you need all these things. So God knows what you need. But, here's a but coming. But, seek first the kingdom of God. Seek first the kingdom of God. In other words, seek God's business, his kingdom business. And it says, and his righteousness. There are things that we have to do right as believers. Right is always right. Sometimes it doesn't look right, but you have to keep doing the right things. So seek first the kingdom of God and his righteousness. And it says, and all these things shall be added to you. So in conclusion, verse 34 says, therefore, do not worry about tomorrow. For tomorrow will worry about its own things. Sufficient for the day is its own trouble. So we all will be faced with difficulties.
we all will be faced with

conflicts. Nobody is exempted from difficulties. You could be a rich person this morning. You have all the money in the bank. You have thousands of houses or multiple real estate properties. But you still have issues. You'll still have problems. Money will not get rid of all the problems in your life. Sometimes you have all the money in the world, but you still have health issues. You still have relationship issues. So it's important that regardless of your status in life, regardless of what we spoke about earlier, all things work together for good, we have to love God. That's where I'm heading this morning. We're not looking at the things which God will add to our lives. Our focus is on loving God. The reason why I do what I do each morning is because of the love I have for God. Automatically, I love God's people. And the Bible speaks about this in the book of 1 John 4, where it says, "How can you love God which you have not seen, and you hate your brother which you see?" So the reason why I'm here each morning is because of the love I have for God's people. And whenever I come on, let me say this to you, it also helps me. Whenever you see me speaking these words, I'm not just speaking these words to you, it's also ministering back to me. God is real, my friends. He's a God that provides. When you're not looking for the provision, He makes the provision. When you're not looking for the blessing, He blesses you. God is real. When you prioritize God, God will prioritize you. So don't worry about the all things. Sometimes you're focused on the all things. You're focused on the problems you're having in your marriage. You're focused on the job situation. You're focusing on this. You're focusing on your children. And I know you have responsibilities. I'm not telling you to forsake your responsibilities. But the time you spend worrying, it won't fix the problem. You're worrying about the debt that you have with the bank. You're worrying about this, you're worrying about that. Worrying about it won't fix the problem. That's what I'm basically saying. The important thing for you to do this morning is to trust in the Lord. The scripture says, "Trust in the Lord with all of your heart and lean not to your own understanding." It says, "In all your ways acknowledge Him, and He will direct your path. Therefore, do not worry about tomorrow, for tomorrow will worry about its own things. Sufficient for the day is its own trouble." So every day has its own troubles. Every day has its own troubles. Every day has its own challenges. We're not focusing on the troubles. We're not focusing on the challenges. But what we're focusing on is God. What can you do differently? So there are times when I'm up late at night. I'm just speaking about me. And sometimes I'm not doing anything constructive. Why don't I go on my knees and pray? I'm speaking to me this morning. Why don't I take up my Bible and read? Sometimes when we're up certain time of the night, we go on our phones and we start to scroll. And some of these things that we're watching at certain times of the night, it's not edifying us. It's not prioritizing God. Do you know that these early morning, these times when God wakes you up at a certain time of the night, these are the best times to have these divine encounters with God? Is there anybody here as a witness can agree with what I'm saying? When everybody is as fast asleep and God wakes you up at that quiet time of the morning, you hear the audible voice of the Lord. There's no distraction. You don't have any husband or kids, or you're not at work, but you have that time. You remember Jesus woke up at a certain time of the morning and He went to pray before the break of day. He would go into a place of solitude to pray. Oh, be lifted this morning. Let God be glorified this morning. In everything that we do, God must be glorified. So let me read the book of Isaiah chapter 61. All these things will be added. Promotion will be added. Healing will be added. Deliverance will be added. All these things will be added. The anointing will be added. The provision will be made.
God will provide all the necessary tools that you need to do the job. Those who work at certain places of employment, they provide the tools for you to work. If you need pen, you can go to the secretary and you can say, hey, I need a pen. If you need a stapler or a staple machine or whatever they call it, if your computer is not working, you go to your boss and say, hey, my computer is not working. So it's not your responsibility to get a new computer. All you need to do is to go to the boss. And that is what the scripture here in Matthew chapter 6, verse 33. Go to your boss, which is your heavenly Father. How do you go through your boss? You go through Jesus. Father, in the name of Jesus, I come before you. In order for you to access, if you're working at certain places of work, I'm just using our, you're working on the job. If you don't have your ID, you can't access certain departments. I remember I was working at the Jamaica Constabulary Force. I was working there as a payroll officer for a certain season. But I wanted my pass, my ID, so I can go into the payroll department. But because I was still on probation, and maybe God was speaking to me at the time, he was saying, telling me that, hey, you know, you're just passing through this place. This place is not your permanent dwelling. So if every morning when I'm going out even to use the restroom, I probably have to speak to one of the my co-workers to say, hey, lend me your ID. So when I go to the bathroom, I don't have to come back and knocking on the glass or pressing the buzzer for somebody to let me in. So each time I'm going to the restroom, I probably have to go to one of my coworkers and say, hey, I'm borrowing your ID. All of us have direct access to God. And we have direct access to Jesus Christ of Nazareth. Jesus said in John chapter 14, verse 6, I am the way, the truth, and the life. No man comes to the Father except through me. You're saying you don't have time for God? Make time for him. You're saying you don't have time for your spouse? Make time for your spouse. You don't have time for your children? Make the time. Stop finding excuses. Make the time this morning. Make the time. Make the time. Prioritize, my friends. Priority is important. What's your priority? Maybe you're saying, man of God, my priority this morning is to seek God. My priority is to please God. My priority is to glorify the Lord. What's your priority this morning? So let me read the final scripture for us this morning. And of course, the scripture here is found in Isaiah. Isaiah chapter 61. Isaiah chapter 61. If you have just joined us, welcome. My name is Rasheen Douglas, the Christ in me, the hope of glory. Just want to welcome you if it's your first time coming on. It's a blessing having you on this morning. And whilst you're joining, whilst you're typing your name, whilst you're following, whilst you're tapping this morning, let me declare this morning that there's a blessing in store for you in this season. Now notice what the scripture here says in Isaiah 61. If you're able to go there, you can go there as well. If you have a Bible, you can follow. I'm reading the New King James Version. And notice what it says in Isaiah chapter 61. The Spirit of the Lord God is upon me, because the Lord has anointed me to preach good tidings to the poor. He has sent me to heal the brokenhearted, to proclaim liberty to the captives, the opening of the prison to those who are bound. Verse 2, to proclaim the acceptable year of the Lord and the day of vengeance of our God. And this is where it gets interesting. The Spirit of the Lord is upon me. Notice what it says. To proclaim the acceptable year of the Lord and the day of vengeance to our God. To. Let me read from the top. Notice I'm looking at all the to. To preach good tidings to the poor. To proclaim liberty to the captives. To proclaim the acceptable year of the Lord and the day of vengeance of our God. To comfort all who mourn.
to console those who mourn in Zion. And notice what it says also, to give them beauty for ashes, the oil of joy for mourning. And notice this one. I love this part. This is the part I want you to pay attention to. The garment of praise for the spirit of heaviness. Whenever you're feeling heavy, praise. It lifts the burden off you when you praise God. Have you ever been there where you're feeling burdened down? You're feeling anxious, anxiety is taking you over. You're feeling the weight of ministry. You're feeling the weight of the responsibilities that you have in life. Have you ever been there? You're feeling the weight, the pressure, the responsibility. Yes, you're feeling that weight. But what lifts that weight is the glory. I want you to type glory. And how does the glory come? The glory comes by praising God. I love the psalmist in Psalm 34 where it says, I will bless the Lord at all times, and his praise shall continually be in my mouth. His praise, it shall continually be in my mouth. So regardless of what you're going through this morning, regardless of what you're seeing, your condition, let me declare, it's only temporary. But God says, I will give you the garment of praise for the spirit of heaviness. Sometimes you're feeling heavy and you're saying, man of God, I need somebody to pray. But what God wants you to do is to praise. Praise. Praise. The songwriter says, praise is what I do.

0: Bless the name of the Lord this morning. As we worship the Lord this morning, in spirit and in truth. Regardless of what you're going through this morning, praise, declare it this morning. Praise is what I do. That's what we do this morning. Whatever it is that you're experiencing, this is a song for you.
1: Come on, songs goes like this.

0: I'll praise you.
1: I'll praise you.
0: Will you praise him this morning?
1: It is all that I go.
0: Because praise is what I do. Blessings to you, Nunville. Annette, blessings to you. Praise is what I do, Carrion. Can we take this one again from the top? You need to praise him this morning. Praise him in spite of what you're seeing, in spite of what you're going through. Praise is what I do. I'm praising God not because he can add things to my life. I'm praising God because of who he is. He's the Alpha and Omega. He's the beginning and the end. He's a God who was, is, and is to come. He's the way maker, the miracle worker, the promise keeper, the light in the darkness.
2: Come on, songs goes like this.

0: Blessings to you, Olive Francis.
1: Open your
0: blessings to my brother, Rowan Positive, who's doing an amazing job.
1: Give him what you owe him.
0: In the kingdom of God.
1: Give him what you owe him, church. Praise is what I do. Even when I'm going through.

Just give him a praise right where you are this morning. Praise is what I do. Gonna be joined by Pastor Clive in a few. He's gonna be coming on this morning to share a motivational word with us. Praise is what I do.

We need to bow down this morning and worship Him. We worship the King of Kings and the Lord of Lords, the conquering lion of the tribe of Judah. Worship Him this morning. Worship Him in spirit and in truth.

0: we just want to give you praise. We cannot make it without you.
1: We bow before the King of Kings and the Lord of Lords, the conquering lion of the tribe of Judah. What an awesome time we're going to be having this weekend right here at Higher Ground Tabernacle Ministry. Good to see my friend, my kids, my world. Thank you for coming on this morning. Good to see you. And all those who are coming on for the first time, welcome, welcome, welcome this morning.
0: That your death was life unto us.
1: We're getting ready this morning to connect our pastor, Pastor Clive, host pastor here at Higher Ground Tabernacle Ministry. A man on a mission for the Lord.
0: Lord, they were celebration and joy unto us. We thank you, O God, that you are in this place and we're able to experience your presence.

0: Jesus.
1: Nobody but Jesus. This morning we worship him. Good morning to you, Pastor Clive. Welcome this morning to you, sir.
2: Yes, sir. God bless you. Good morning.
1: Good to have you this morning. It's a blessing to be alive this morning. It's good to be in the land of the living. And let me say this morning, Pastor Clive. If it had not been for the Lord on our side, tell me, where would we be? Where would we be this morning if it wasn't for God?
2: Oh, my Lord.
1: If it wasn't for God. If the enemy had his way, we would not be here this morning. We would not be sitting in these chairs. But we thank God for life. We thank God for persistence. I'm not sure if we connected. I'm not sure when's the last time we connected. Not sure if you were on last week or the week before. Kind of helped me with my memory this morning. Not sure what happened last week. Not sure.
2: Canada Day.
1: Oh, Canada. Oh, so last week was a holiday. So you weren't on, and you weren't on the week before. I think the week before was the 24th of June. It was a day in which I remember coming to your house that night. So I know that I was with you up until after 12 o'clock that night. So I know you would be tired coming on the following day. But you're here this morning and you're here to share a motivational word. And you're also here. Let me see if my friends on TikTok, they're not seeing you. Let me just let them see what's happening over here. Let me give you a little small screen over here so we can see Pastor Clive. Yes. So basically, our convocation is this week. Time flies so quickly. This week, I spoke to Dr. Lincoln yesterday, and I was saying, when are you coming in? Because I know that you're going to be preaching. He says he's flying in on Friday. So I am saying to him, why are you cutting it so close? But he's saying, I have time. I should be arriving in the afternoon, so on and so forth. But we're looking forward to having a great time in the presence of the Lord. That's what it's all about. And I'm so happy to have you this morning. I know you're going to be telling us more about the convocation. And of course, I know there's a motivational word that's coming this morning to God's people. So over to you, Pastor Clive. Go ahead. Just remind the listeners, who is Pastor Clive? Tell them how we met. I remember I reached a milestone 4 years here. The 6th of July was when I came here to Canada, 2022. And 4 years later, my status has changed. As Pastor Clive, I made it my point of duty to say, let me go to Pastor Clive, because I remember the first time we had a conversation. You can tell the listeners how the connection was made and so on, and to what God is doing and what God is getting ready to do in this season. Over to you, Pastor Clive.
2: Thank you. Thank you so much. And just stay right there. Well, I tell your story. Amen. Good morning again, everyone. My name is Pastor Clive Atkinson. Here in Edmonton, Alberta, Canada. I'm the senior pastor at Higher Ground Tabernacle Ministry. A husband of one wife, six children, and four grandchildren. Yes, sir. Yes, ma'am. That's me. I just want to give a brief detail about Minister Rashane. I remember sometime in March of the same year, I was driving from out of town, precisely from Light Minister.
1: Yeah.
2: And the Lord spoke in my spirit. And this is how I know God is a good God. God spoke in my spirit. But while I was driving, I have on my phone like a voice. Not recording, but a voice text that you can save. You just speak it, and it saves the words. The words. Mm-hmm. So in my notepad, I grab my notepad while the Lord is speaking to me, and he said to me, "Son, you're gonna have people that's coming from Jamaica that's gonna come and help the ministry." Then he specifically said to me that a young man will call you, and he's going to, he's in the radio industry. That's exactly. I'm not showing Elder Minister Rashane the text, because there's some detail about this thing that I don't know. Oh, God is just an amazing God. It's so precise, detail, even about his very personality. Who he is as a person. And I would have recorded these things. So, I would have written it down. And God spoke to me. So when he calls me, fast forward, when he called me, I says, well, you know, it came back to me right away that, is this the person that the Lord was speaking to me about a few months prior to? So I didn't let him know about what the Lord had said at the time. Mm-hmm. So when he called me, I says, just come, man, you know, casually to see. And you know, and then he came, and the Lord would have said to me that time, his wife, Sister Shamil, she would be a tremendous blessing in the ministry, so forth and so on. And my goodness, sometimes you have to be in obedient. To the voice of God. Mm-hmm. And so when he called, there was no hesitation in my spirit, in my heart. Sometime God will tell you exactly what's going to happen, you know, in when you meet people.
1: Yeah.
2: But this connection was just immediate. Mm-hmm. And God just says, go ahead, invite him, do what you can, bring him in. There will be a blessing to the ministry. And here we are 4 years later.
1: 4 years.
2: 4 years later, you know, he came up, and I said to him, man, I didn't want him to go back. But he said, Pastor, I have to go back and wrap up some stuff I have down there, my job and this and that. And at the time, you know, our church is a small church. It's not a huge church. Mm-hmm. We're growing. We have ambition, but we're growing. And at the time, I wasn't even thinking, you know, money would be an issue. When God is aligning you, money loses value.
1: Wow, powerful.
2: Money will lose its value when God is aligning you to help a person for destiny. It was your destiny, and then God will use me now as your destiny helper.
1: Yeah.
2: And also, God will intertwine us, so that my destiny and your destiny will be aligned. That's why we don't take it lightly, Rev, when God is putting us together as people.
1: Yeah.
2: I know God is saying, hey, this is why you're here. Mm-hmm. And we thank God. And I don't know if you had told them already that you are now receive your PR. Mm-hmm. And that you told them. Okay, good.
1: Yeah.
2: Okay. And, yeah. And 4 years later, look at it. Look what God has done. Mm-hmm. Permanent residency. Meaning, listen to me. It doesn't matter what nobody say. He himself would have to mess it up.
1: Yeah.
2: But when you have a permanent residency, oh, God Almighty, this is a preaching point right here.
1: That's right.
2: No man is able to pull him out of Canada. Mm-hmm. Prior to, you can make a mistake. Mm-hmm. You can do this and they send you out because you don't have permanency. Mm-hmm. But when God would have allowed him to receive his permanent residency. Not just only in Canada. When you receive Holy Ghost, you have permanent residency in the kingdom.
1: Amen, that's right.
2: This is how your permanency came in. Now he's permanent in Canada. And the next step is to receive his citizenship.
1: Amen.
2: Oh God, what a message this morning. Hallelujah. So now, you know, his family, and he came and he have two beautiful boys, handed on to the first boy that came up from Jamaica, to three boys. Mm-hmm. It's a boy factory. Thanks.
1: Amen.
2: For him this morning. And that's how we met. And you know, the Lord, you know how God is good. Mm-hmm. Minister, back in the day, you know, person who are not PR holder, people who do not have PR, cannot buy house.
1: Wow. You're going somewhere this morning, sir. You're going somewhere.
2: People that look, let me tell you something. When God has favor upon your life, people who don't have permanent residency cannot. You have to have permanent residency to be able to can purchase a home, because they don't know if you're going to stay or if you're going to go. They're not sure, so they're not going to tie you up like that in Canada. But God would have, somebody said bypass. Maybe that's what the Lord wants. Listen to me, God will make you bypass some things. Mm-hmm. And if you believe in God this morning for some things, I said God will bypass some things and allow you to accomplish some things in your life as long as you are in an alignment with God. God will do it for you. But sometimes, you see, sometimes we want to figure it out. yourself. And God is like, no, that's not how I work. Yeah. I work. Hallelujah. I work the way, oh, how God work, because my ways are not your ways. I would have seen that God would have blessed him and his family in that way. And I'm telling you, things just turn over overnight. So yeah, God is good, and we give God thanks. Yeah. And just now is another phase of our ministry, our life. And I said to him some time ago that the Lord would have said to me that his main ministry and stuff is for us to know to build on what we have started. Mm-hmm. And, you know, it's just for me to settle down and for us to figure out how we're going to take this ministry across the world in a strong way and dominate, you know, the radar waves. Mm-hmm. And God is going to do it. I don't know how he's going to do it, but I'm not trying to figure that part out, because my ways is not God's ways.
1: That's right.
2: God knows what he's doing. And let me say this, brethren, as we're on here, this man is here, and there are times when our ministry, you know, we are, as I said, we bought a building, and this building is a huge building. It's 24,000 plus square feet, mm-hmm. and we have lots of plans for it. The devil had delayed us for 2 years.
1: That's right.
2: We could have gone into the building, mm-hmm. and we're still at the stage where we're developing and building out the space, mm-hmm. and to be able to move into that space. However, we are still working on these things. What am I saying to somebody this morning is, you got to wait your time, wait it out. God is going to fix it. God is going to do it. And, you know, in all this time, Minister Rashane and his family, you know, they have been patiently waiting. Now, he's full-time in ministry here, at Higher Ground, and you know, being full-time meaning that you're fully, your dependency, your family depending on you, and you're depending on what he's doing right here on HDG Radio. And I want to say thank you to all of those that have contributed monthly, make it to a point of your duty to help to sustain this man of God who came on every morning, 5 days a week. And not only the 5 days a week, but behind the scenes, mm-hmm. is to make sure that the radio station have, you know, music, make sure that it's not, you know, even when it's on autopilot, mm-hmm. you just don't put it on autopilot and walk away. You have to check in to make sure nothing goes wrong. Amen. So that you can still listen to your music. So I want to give God thanks for those who have contributed, who have put your little $20 into, what's it called? Into the Tidely to say, I'm going to send this, the minister, to the radio or to the Tidely, so that, you know, he can maintain. Mm-hmm. Personally, we want him to, I would love to see the radio, Minister Douglas, get more traction, and we, you know, going out there more, advertising more for other things, so that, you know,
1: it's getting there. It's getting there, sir. The connections are being made. I know we haven't spoken a little bit because of the convocation and the building and so on. But, you know, God works in mysterious ways. It was last week, Friday. I was just here randomly doing my regular live here on TikTok. You know, we have probably like almost 300 people now watching on TikTok. But I remember it was on last week, Friday, while I was here, a gentleman who normally does well on TikTok as well, he's doing something similar like what I'm doing. We're normally on at similar times. His name is Rowan Positive. And he actually reached out to me last week, Friday, while I was here live on the platform. He has thousands of people on his platform. And what he said is that his wife said, you know, there's a young man that's similar to you that's on TikTok that's doing an amazing work, and you guys should partner together. And the gentleman just reached out to me out of the blue. We didn't have any conversation. We didn't plan anything. And God just made that divine connection where at that point, I had about 200 people watching. And he said, hey, I'm going to send over my 500 people that are watching me right now on my live to come on over your thing. And even our very convocation advertisement, it's currently being aired on his program. So he has over 500 people tuning in, or sometimes even up to 1,000 people watching him live. And even our very convocation, I sent him the video. He sent me a video of his promo, and I've been playing his promo here. And he has been playing our promo over his platform. So we see where, even though we would have spent 4 years patiently waiting, I'm seeing where there's going to be an acceleration where the ministry is concerned, not just for the radio ministry, but even for the church. I know sometimes it's just, you know what I saw in my spirit just now, Pastor Clive? The building that we currently have is like in the time of Noah, when Noah was building an ark, right? And everybody was saying, how is it that, you know, you're building this ark and there's no rain? You're a false prophet. It's like you're prophesying lies. It's like you're saying there's a flood coming, but nobody took heed to the word. But I believe that there's going to be a flood of people running to God. I'm sensing that we're going to be the light in the city. And I'm sensing that God is going to do great things through this ministry. This is only just the beginning. It feels like we're just starting over. It feels like, you know, I just came to Canada.
2: My God.
1: Even though I've been here 4 years, it feels like we have just started the ministry. So God has been really, really good. God. So over to you, Pastor Clive. I know you would have spoken about me, but my life in itself is a testimony. I remember when I first came here, and, you know, you gave me that little apartment. It wasn't really a little apartment. It was like I had about 3 rooms up there all by myself. At one point, I was sharing space with another gentleman. But I had enough space, you know. It was really, but I didn't have any bed. The first time I came here, I had a blow-up bed, this big empty room with a blow-up bed and my suitcase one side. And I'm saying, you know, what did I just do? I left my comfort of my home in Jamaica, working on radio and all of that stuff, and coming here to start afresh. And God has been tremendous. As you mentioned earlier, Pastor Clive, that even whilst I was on temporary status, my wife was saying to me that, hey, let's go and purchase a house. And I'm saying, babes, we can't purchase a house and we're currently on temporary status. Let's focus on getting the PR first before we get a house. But she was persistent at saying that, hey, it's possible. It's possible. And that's why I'm here to encourage somebody this morning that with Hallelujah. God, all things are possible. You could be on temporary status. Don't worry about your status. Your status is not in a country, for example, in the USA, Hallelujah. In Canada. Your status is in God, in His kingdom. When you have the Holy Ghost, that's your permanent status. That's where impossibilities become possible. Over to you, Pastor.
2: Thank you so much. It's so tied into what I want to speak on this morning. I want to talk to somebody. Rev, I'm just going to take like 5-6 minutes because I know your
1: show is still cool. Just go ahead, man. Just go ahead. My sons are on holiday. You don't have to worry about the time this morning.
2: Okay. Yeah. All right. So this one, I want to talk to you about something that happened with this woman at the well. And I know that we have listened to that story so many time and time again. But it ties back into what we're talking about. That you need to ask. And sometimes we do not ask. And because we do not ask, we don't receive. Jesus had an interaction with this woman at the well. She came to the well on a day-to-day basis at a specific time. And when she came to the well, she came there for something, for water. Physical water. And sometimes we're looking to God for things that we cannot figure it out on our own. And we are trying to figure it out. How is it possible that Jesus can do this? And that's why we don't receive. Because we're trying to think that this doesn't even make sense. How can he do this? How can he heal me? How can he deliver me from this? That even the devil can figure it out. And I talk to somebody. And because of that, you limit yourself to the potential that God have in store for you. Listen, he said, I wish above all that you prosper and your soul prosper and in good health. Now, the woman came to the well, and when she came there for physical water, Jesus looked at her. Listen what he says. Jesus answered and said unto her, if thou knowest, if you just know, oh God Almighty, I don't want to get too excited yet. If thou knowest the gift of God, and who is it that say unto thee, give me to drink, thou wouldest have asked of him, and he would have given thee living water. How much time that Jesus is saying, all you need to do is just ask of me. Tell me what you want. Sometimes we dance around the question that we want to ask Jesus. We're not straightforward to Jesus. But Jesus is saying to this woman at the well, what do you want from me? What do you want me? You would have asked of me and I would have given thee living water. Remember now the conversation, Jesus asked her the question, give me to drink, but in her mind, I know that you Jews don't deal with us as, do you know that at the time they were enemy to the Jews? I don't care, the devil will feed you. Listen to me, God will use a bird, a drunkard to feed you. God will send an enemy to sustain you. That's the power of God this morning. You just need to ask of Jesus and he will do what he will make the possible become possible. The impossible become possible this morning. He said to her, if you know the gift of God, if you know that, hallelujah, if you know that whatever you believe in me for, I will do it. All you need to do is open up your mouth this morning. Because the Bible said that faith cometh by hearing and by hearing the word of God. We talked about this morning about Minister Rashane, that it was faith that made the call. He reached out and says, sir, I don't know you.
1: I don't know your
2: number. But I got your number from somebody. And by me getting your number from somebody, I work here and I've done all you need to do with Jesus. He said, God, I'm going to trust you about this one. I'm believing you for this job. I'm believing you for this home. I believe you for my family. God, there is a sickness happening in my family. There's a sickness happening in my body. And I'm believing you for a miracle. And God will step in and provide and give you that miracle. And let me say this. Don't expect your miracle to come the way how you want it to come. Your miracle will not come the way how you want it to come. Because sometimes we expect God to do something our way. Use the person who I want you to use. Send it this way. Come on, somebody. It's not going to happen the way how you want it. Because the scripture said it was not in the rain. It was not in the lightning. It was not in the thundering. It was not, no, sir, no, ma'am. But it was with a still, small voice. So your ways, the Bible says, is not his ways, nor his thoughts, your thought. As high as the heaven is, so is his way. And while you're in it, it just seems as if that is going to overwhelm you. It's going to, oh God, I can't even figure this out. And that's good. I love when you can't figure it out. Hallelujah. God love when he's there smiling at you, smiling at your effort that you're putting in. And he's like, why are you working up yourself? I want you to get to a place where you said, I'm going to let it go. I'm going to let it go. And I'm going to allow God to figure it out. Can I talk to somebody right here? I'm going to let it go. I'm going to allow God to figure it out. Can I talk to you? The Bible let us know that the children of Israel, they were in bondage for 400 years. And while they were in bondage for over 400 years, they were trying to figure it out. Don't think that they were not trying at some point in time how to run away from Pharaoh's house. Don't you think that they were trying to get out of Egypt, come hell or high water? But when they look around their surrounding, they see soldier left and soldier right. Don't think that they didn't try to leave from there. One or two of them trying to figure out how can we break away from this place. But I want to let you know that they had to stay until the fullness of time will come, where God would have showed up and say, I will deliver you out of the hand of the enemy. I want you to understand that while you're praying, all you got to do is to believe God. Take your hands out of God's business and just say, God, I believe in you for a miracle. I believe in you for a breakthrough. I believe in you for what only you can do. I don't know who I'm talking to this morning, but I'm talking to somebody who's saying, God, I believe in you. I believe in you this morning. I want to let you know, but while they were in the bondage, while they were in their situation, while they were there waiting on God to do something, praying, believing God for a miracle, the Bible says that something happened in Egypt where Moses would have killed a man, hide him in the sand. Somebody saw when he did it. Oh my God Almighty, and they would have had, he would have now been afraid of what would have happened to him if Pharaoh knew that he killed the person, the servant of Pharaoh. But the Bible let him know that, hallelujah, that Moses fled, my God Almighty, and leave Egypt. When he left Egypt, God would have met him, my God Almighty, by the way, for your deliverance, for their deliverance, and said to Moses, Moses, I've heard the cry. My God, is there anybody in here crying out this morning? Are you crying out to God this morning? Believe in God. Say, God, I believe in you for a miracle. I believe in you for a breakthrough. I believe in you that you're going to do it for me in the name of Jesus. So God said, I've heard your cry. My God Almighty, I've heard your cry. God is saying to you this morning, I've heard your cry. I've seen your tears. I understand what you're passing through, but all you need to do is to leave it with me. Give it to me this morning. Ask of me, and I will do it. I will bring it, oh God Almighty, I will bring, hallelujah, into you overnight this morning. And when God said to Moses, God, listen to what God says. The Lord says, I've heard your cry, and I've now come down to deliver. Oh God Almighty. God is saying to you this morning, I heard your cry this morning, and I've come down to do something about it. I've heard your cry, and I've come down this morning to bring you through, hallelujah, the hardship, the pain, my God Almighty, this you've been suffering in for a while. My God Almighty, but now God is saying to you this morning that your suffering is over. Hallelujah, the pain is over. My God, who am I talking to? Hallelujah, it is over and gone this morning. If you believe that this morning, that it is over, all you need to do this morning is to say, God, it is over. Hallelujah to God Almighty, and I believe in you that you're going to bring me through this morning. Who am I talking to this morning? You got to lift your faith in God, because faith cometh by hearing, and by hearing the word of God this morning. And the word that I'm speaking to you, they are not just word, they are spirit, and they are life this morning. The devil drop, let the devil drop dead this morning. He can't stop what God is about to do in your life this morning. He's coming through for you this morning. God will call you out. My God Almighty, when things don't look so good, the Bible let us know that God called Peter out on water, the very thing that was causing chaos in their life. My God Almighty, Peter looked at him and says, Lord, if that's you, bid me to come unto thee. This morning, I said to you this morning that Jesus is saying, step out by faith, step out in faith, step out. My God Almighty, this morning, that he, the Lord your God, will do it for you this morning. He's gonna work it out. Listen, some of us are worried about, yes, the kids are in summer school and summer camp and being on summer. I don't even know where the money's coming back to even send them back to school. My God Almighty, God is saying, give it to me this morning. Pray. My God Almighty, start to seek my face this morning. Let me show you the way this morning. So the children of Israel were delivered because of one man had faith in God this morning. My God Almighty, and says, oh God Almighty, even though Moses at first doubted, but God Almighty says, Moses, I'm going to send you back to your place of origin, where you came from. You are their deliverer. This morning, God is saying for your family is depending on you. It's your faith. My God, the man is going to pull them out of poverty. It is your faith going to pull them. I don't know who I'm talking to this morning, but God is saying this morning that they're waiting on you. You are the one. You are the one that's going to carry the torch. You're the one that's going to deliver. You're the one that everybody even run to, look to. My God Almighty, but you will receive that grace, that anointing to bring forth and to allow God to enter into your situation this morning. The people of Israel didn't know that their deliverance would have come from their brethren, their very own, my God Almighty. But when Moses went down and says, God said to tell you, hallelujah, you're coming out of this place. Oh, God Almighty, my God Almighty, Pharaoh had something to say, but God, listen.

0: Lord, mighty in battle this morning. And I come by to tell you that you're going to win. You're going to make it. God is saying, just ask of me, and I will do it for you. Ask of me. These Samaritans were Jews, my God Almighty, but that went into exile, where they run into the city of refuge because they're radical Jews. They're radical. They become Samaritan. But the long story short, the Jews don't like them. The Jews were enemy to them. But Jesus break down the barrier of hatredness, my God Almighty, to show them that, listen to me, I love you. It doesn't matter who you are, my God Almighty, this morning. And the woman would have came to Jesus, and Jesus would have set a precedent to say, listen, I need you to now do something for me. Amen. Go call your husband, my God Almighty. Turn her into one of the first evangelists in the Bible. Come on, somebody. That's why you can't talk, but a woman can't preach. Oh, God Almighty, the first evangelist, and that's preaching, to tell of Jesus, my God Almighty. That's what we're doing, to tell of Jesus. She ran into the city and said, come see a man. My God Almighty, she came with for something, but Jesus give her what she really, really need, the well of water in her, the Holy Ghost, that she need to sustain her. He said, if you have asked of me, I would have not just only give you some water, but you don't even need to come back here to draw. I would have given of thee living water this morning. Let me pray for somebody this morning who's asking, are you thirsty this morning? Are you hungry this morning? Are you feeling, oh God Almighty, I can't make it on my own? Are you thirsty for the living God this morning? God is saying that if you ask of him, he would give unto thee living water. Father God Almighty, as we thank you for this morning, we thank you for Minister Rashane. We thank you for his life. We thank you for his family. We thank you for this platform that you would have, oh God Almighty, set up here to bring words to your people near and far, wherever they are. In the name of Jesus, I pray that you will touch your people this morning, anoint them. In the name of Jesus, sustain them. In the name of Jesus, Father God Almighty, provide for them. In the name of Jesus, in the name of Jesus, I pray. I pray this morning, God, that your anointing will flow like it has never flown before. I pray, God Almighty, that you will touch them, oh God, that you may deliver, set free. In the name of Jesus, grant them favor. Grant them blessings. Grant them, oh God Almighty, in abundance. Cause your rain to fall on them this morning. I pray, God Almighty, that your anointing will flow on their, over their life, in their lives, in their family's life, in the name of Jesus. Touch, oh God, heal, deliver, and set free. Have your own way this morning as we give you thanks. In the mighty name of Jesus Christ of Nazareth. In amen. Jesus' name.
1: Amen and amen. Just before we go, we have some business to take care of this morning. And when we speak about business, we're speaking of our convocation 2026.
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0: That's a big event coming up for my brother over there on Positive FM, Rowan Positive. But speaking of an event coming up, it's more than an event, it's an encounter. We're speaking about our Holy Convocation 2026. I know Pastor Clive is the host pastor here at Higher Ground Tabernacle Ministry. What better person to tell us more about this great encounter? I like the theme, it's time, you know, it's time for your breakthrough, it's time for your healing, it's time for your deliverance, it's time. I don't know what you have been believing God for in this season, but I'm prophesying it's time, it's your time, and you have to seize the moment. And what better way to seize the moment this weekend than to be a part of this grand celebration, Convocation 2026, our guest speaker, Dr. Lincoln Bryant over there from Ontario, our very own Minister Kirk Stewart. This man knows about AI. He knows all of these things. He's going to be doing an afternoon teaching session on the Saturday afternoon at 3. It's going to be powerful, and the service, the anointing, it's going to be rich. We're currently in the process of praying this week, and I know God is going to take the service to another level, another dimension. But we want to hear from the man himself, Pastor Clive Atkinson, host pastor here at Higher Ground Tabernacle Ministry. Over to you, sir. Let's hear what you have to say.
2: You know, I keep telling them that this year they have on the flyers 9th convention, but no, this is our 10th convention, 2017. Mm-hmm. And if you count 2017 as one, that's the first one we had. So 2026 is our 10th mm-hmm. convention. You know, look what the Lord is doing. It's been 10 years coming up for our church anniversary. And God would have said, it is time. It's time for the radio to go to the next level. It's time for your ministry to go to that next level. It's time for you to move into your new space. It is time for you to, God is saying to somebody what you're believing him for.
0: It's time.
2: It is time. And you know, have to wake up in the morning and says, come on, enough is enough. It's time for me to walk into my blessing. It's time. It's just, I don't know who need to hear this weekend. Don't miss a moment of it. Get your Bibles out. Be on the platform. We're going to make sure that all the sessions are streamed. And Minister Douglas, even the teaching, I would love to have it on our Zoom if it is possible. Mm-hmm. For those that are on TikTok, if you could get it on TikTok, mm-hmm. get it out there for them to be able to join us.
0: Amen.
2: You have a lot of followers on the TikTok and stuff. Get it out there so that they can be a part of it and be a blessing
0: Amen.
2: To this ministry. And listen, October coming, going to be our 10th convention. And I want to say it from now.
0: Anniversary. Convention is anniversary. 10th anniversary.
2: I'm so excited. Our anniversary, our 10th anniversary.
0: Wow.
2: And trust me, just prepare yourself for those that have, for those that have Canadian visa to come to just come celebrate with us. And those that would love to join us, we'll figure it out. I would love the house to be packed, Minister.
0: Amen.
2: In our anniversary. We'll be in our new space. Mm-hmm. I mean, we're in our new space, but we are for church. Plus the downstairs, the building can hold up to 1,500 people. So we know that we want to pack out for this 10-year anniversary service this October. And just to say this, that our church dedication will not happen in October. We're going to do it for next year in the summer, where we can have a longer, we want to have a Raider town, we want to have one who want to combine Minister Douglas, everything in one, see how well we can start from the Thursday. And the radio will be involved, everything. That is going to be, we'll have enough time to set it up for next year for the launch.
0: So we're gonna have a big concert next year. We're prophesying already, you know, something big. You know, we have our own building, so we don't have to be going out there and trying to rent a space. We're gonna be doing it in our space. Say our space. If we were in church, I would just say our space. You know, there's something that happens when you can own, when you have ownership over something. You know, it's just a beautiful thing to say our. And that's what's going to happen in this season. It's time for you to stop saying your landlord. It's time for you to start saying it's my space. It's my home. You know, it's time for you to start saying our space. You know, you're speaking about your husband and your wife. You know, it's my husband. There's this lady on social media, you know, she's always cracking me up. Like she's saying whenever her husband is calling, so she'll be in the middle of the rain. And when her husband calls, she stops what she's doing. And the rain is wetting her up. What she said, she have to take her call from her husband. You know, I'm not sure. She's always doing some crazy videos because of how much she likes to boast that, hey, this is my husband. But I just want to say blessings to you. I thought I saw a movement a while ago. I thought it was actually I thought it was actually in my studio. But let me say good morning to my friend who is trying to hide. You don't need to hide, you know. We can show we can show our faces on social media, right? But I want to say blessings to everybody that's tuned in this morning. It's just really a blessing. This weekend it's gonna be powerful. We're gonna ensure that it's streamed. I'm gonna ensure that I'm at church this week to set things up for this week, to ensure that it's streamed on as much platforms as possible so that the word can go out this week, because I believe it's our time, it's our season, it's our space, it's our home, it's our job, it's our business. We have to declare this season that it's my time. I wanted to type it, it's my time. Any final words this morning? I know you spoke this morning, powerful word, the story of the woman at the well. The woman decided that, hey, you need to come see this man because it's your time. I had an encounter with this man, and you need to have the same encounter with this man. It's my time. Any final words, Pastor Clive, before you go this morning?
2: St. Matthew 7:7 says, ask, and it shall be given.
0: Mm-hmm.
2: Seek, and he shall find. Knock, and it shall be open unto you. If you ask, you will receive. I'm saying to somebody this morning, whatever you believe in God, just go to him in prayer, believing that he can do it. God bless you. Thank you so much, Rev.
0: God bless you, Pastor Clive. Thank you for coming on again. Thank you for sharing. Thank you for just making yourself available to be here this morning, not by might nor by power, but by the Spirit of the living God. Looking forward to having a great time this weekend. All roads lead to 11714 95 Street. So if you're here in Edmonton, all roads lead to our new location. Of course, we have been worshiping there, but we have been worshiping up in the upstairs area. I think we're still there. For now, that is. We'll be going down. Pastor would say, we have a tea for a little worship down in the main auditorium, even though it's not 100% complete, but it's currently under construction. Anything on that, Pastor Clive? I know you want a tea for worship.
2: Yeah, we're still working on it, and the guys are working on the AC and stuff. So it's. I thought by now would have you know, be able to house a tea for worship out of it before the permit. But... We're the guys are still working. They're paint out. Like we start painting the whole thing already. Mm-hmm. Trying to get the flooring and stuff organized. But I don't want to put the flooring in until the heat guys finish what they're doing, because they're a little bit more messier than everybody else. So I don't want to mess up our carpet or brand new carpet. But it will get there. I'm not.
0: You're not rushing it. I like that. You know, you're not rushing it. I'm always reminded not to rush things, you know, but I have to live by my name sometimes. So if you see me, if you see me rushing things, sometimes my wife, she has to have a little bit of patience, because sometimes I do things in a rush. but she likes to be more strategic. And that's what we ought to be. We can't just say we're going to rush things by putting in the floor and then the gentlemen, they're not so clean, so they're going to mess up the floor. So you're going to give yourself double work. So we can't be rushing. We have to take time. The good things in life normally takes time. You know, if you're cooking your favorite meal, Pastor Clive, you're a man that loves to cook, a man that loves the kitchen. And when you're cooking your favorite meal, it requires time. My favorite meal maybe doesn't require a lot of time. When I'm cooking corned beef and rice, it doesn't really take a lot of time. So I want to say blessings to you, Pastor Clive. Thank you for coming on this morning. And of course, we're looking forward to having a great time. I know there's no Bible study this evening. It's going to be a street. We're going into the street to issue some flyers for our meeting this weekend. And that's something beautiful as well, for us not to be comfortable in the four walls, but to be going out into the community and making the gospel be known to others.
2: Amen. Thank you so much.
0: Blessings, Pastor Clive. That's Pastor Clive Atkinson, host pastor here at Higher Ground Tabernacle Ministry. God is good all the time, and all the time God is good. Remember what we said this morning: when troubles in your life, sing praises. And whilst you're joining this morning, you need to press. I know you're going through some difficulties. I know you're going through some challenges, but you have to learn how to press. You have to be a soldier for the Lord this morning. Are you ready to press, my friends? Right.

0: If you're on YouTube, you need to press. Right. Hit the like button this morning. Right. Subscribe if it's your first time coming on. If you're over here on TikTok, you need to press by tapping the screen this morning. You're pressing through because your time has arrived. It's your season. It's your moment. It's your time. Are you pressing this morning? 10 minutes after 8 o'clock local time right here in Edmonton. 10 minutes after 9 o'clock if you're over there in Jamaica. 10 minutes after 10 o'clock if you're over there on the Eastern time zone. 10 minutes after 11 o'clock if you're on the East Coast. 10 minutes after 3 o'clock if you're over there in London. We're pressing on this morning. No World Cup today. Today's a day off for those who have been watching the World Cup matches. There's no match today, but tomorrow France is going to be playing with, I don't remember the team that they're going to be playing, but you know what's happening, right?
1: 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Keep it locked on
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0: 10 minutes after 10 o'clock over there in Guyana. Guyana in the building. Morocco. So, yes, they're playing Morocco. Thank you for reminding me, Stacey Stace. Cecile Davis Young, you're pressing this morning. Let me know if you're tapping. Let me know if you are tapping this morning. Let me know if you're following, if you're coming on for the first time and you're hitting the follow button. Let me know this morning. Blessings to you, Faith Nunville. Blessings to you, Lito, Leota Vassal. Blessings to you, Sister Vassal. You need to press this morning, Sister D, Pamela Johnson, Yvnette Harding. Blessings to you. I'm talking too fast, right? Candy 404. Blessings to you. Thank you for following this morning, my friend. Marie, all those who are on board, thank you, thank you, thank you. Thank you for tapping this morning. Vinette Barrows, blessings to you.

0: Is your team still in the World Cup? Let me know, let me know. Let me know, let me know. Do you know where you're going this morning?
1: Yes, I know where I am going. I know.
0: Shamar Wine says, my team is still there. If your team is still there, just type, yes, they are. One Argentina. Wendy Francis, I see you. No, Argentina, they are very lucky, you know. They're taking it very close. Every match that I'm watching with them, it's coming down to the wire. Vivian Dawkins, I see you. Vinette Barros, I see you. Nana Unique, your team is already gone home, right? Allery says, yes, France. Stacey Stay says, yes, France.
2: Here we go!
0: Candy says, France.

Ophelia Watson says, my team gone home, right? Erica says, one England. It's coming home, right, Erica? It's coming home. It's coming home. It's coming home. Judy Mignot, good morning. Marie says, Argentina. A lot of you are jumping wagons, right?

I still see people saying Brazil. I don't think they're still in the competition. I think they're already at home by now. With Christ in the vessel, we can smile at the

Miss P, what you saying? What you saying, Miss P? You're saying England. You're saying France. You're saying Argentina. Which team are you saying this morning? Cheryl Taylor, good morning to you, Cheryl. Somebody says, I'm still saying Brazil. I like you, you know. I like you.

0: What a powerful medley from the one and only Marvia Providence. I feel like it's a morning for Marvia Providence.
1: Thank you. More retreat. I'm raging war on the enemy. Taking back what was stolen from me. Are you ready?
0: Are you ready, Erica? Are you ready, Shireen? Are you ready, TikTok? Are you ready, YouTube? Are you ready, Facebook? Are you ready this morning?
1: Lord God Almighty.
0: Just I ready, ready, ready, ready, ready.
1: Are you ready, soldier?
0: Are you tapping this morning? Are you following this morning? Are you subscribing this morning?
1: Hey.
0: Where are my anointed warriors?
1: Are you covered under the blood? Here we go.

0: I want to say big ups to Marvia Providence. When you come out, shut him up. Title of this one, I Am Anointed. Where are my anointed people? You are anointed from the crown of your head to the very sole of your feet.
1: I hear you.
0: I can hear you this morning. I wanted to declare it right where you are. I am anointed. I am a warrior for the kingdom of God. The weapons of my warfare, they're not carnal, but they're mighty through God to the pulling down of strongholds. Are you ready this morning to take back what the enemy has stolen from you? Are you a warrior, evangelist, fruitful? Thank you for coming on this morning.

0: this morning. The kingdom of heaven suffered violence, and the violent take it by force. You're taking it by force this morning. With your worship, with your praise, with your declaration, with your tapping, with your sharing, you're taking the kingdom of heaven
1: God bless you.
0: From out of the hands of the enemy.
1: God.

0: Where are my warriors of this morning? Are you a warrior for the Lord? Where are you?
1: It's Shane Douglas in the morning. 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
1: Going up together.
0: We're going up to conquer.
1: We're going up to conquer.
0: In the name of the Lord.
1: In the name of the Lord.
0: Are you going up this morning?

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1: Don't talk defeat to me.
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0: More grace to you, evangelist. 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
0: Powerful woman of God. 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

this morning. We're raising the bar this morning. The Bible declares when the enemy comes in like a flood, the Spirit of the Lord has already lifted a standard against the enemy. I want to say to somebody this morning, what the enemy meant for evil, God will turn it around for your good.

0: Denise Beard, thank you for following. Those who are following for the first time, thank you for doing so. For those who are coming on for the first time, my name is Roshane Douglas, the Christ in me, the hope of glory. 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

0: Rock on your neighbor this morning. Bongs on your neighbor. Son of Bitcher K on this one. Christ Alone medley. We're changing the pace as we're getting ready to make way for the program. Expectation with pastor and teacher Dean A. Brown.
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0: And are you ready? 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
5: And have them take a drink. Okay? And the Lord said, anyone that puts their mouth in the water and laps like a dog or an animal, send them home. And 20,000 of them put their head down in there. Amen? And the other 10 kept their eye up there. Scoop. You know what I'm saying? And guess what? Now he's down to 10,000. And we-

0: 10,000. With 10,000. With a strategy that God gave him. The guy didn't go back into the hole and say, oh, no, God. Your system, your way is a mess. How much sense is there in giving me 10,000 to go fight far more than that? But what did God do? God used the 10,000, gave him a strategy, and defeat the enemy. You know, that is part of the reason why many churches are slow in seeing the fulfillment of vision. Because we have so many people whose heads are in the river. And I'm sure the fearful went because they were convinced that they couldn't defeat the enemy with 300,000. God is an amazing God. But he called him a mighty man of valor, and a mighty man of valor he became. And you go through scripture, you see that over and over again. What is in your mouth? You must use your words right. Now, James, in talking about the tongue, tells us, right, that the tongue is hard to tame, but it can be tamed. Go to James chapter 3. James, the book of James, chapter 3. I was going to just paraphrase, but let me read it. James chapter 3. So when you speak and call those things you do not exist as though they did, you're not lying. Amen. You're not lying. You are speaking life into your situation. Amen. Glory to God. James chapter 3, you found it? Starting at verse number 1. It says, my brethren, let not many of you become teachers, knowing that we shall receive a stricter judgment. For we all stumble in many things. If anyone does not stumble in word, he's a perfect man, able also to bridle the whole body. If he does not stumble in what? Word, that's his mouth, right? Verse 3, indeed, we put bits in horses' mouths that they may obey us, and we turn their whole body. Look also at ships. Although they are so large and are driven by fierce winds, they are turned by a very small rudder wherever the pilot desires. Now, we have boats today that are driven by amazingly powerful engines, but you go look at the size of the rudder compared to the ship. Amen? Even so, the tongue is a little member and boasts great things. See how a great a forest a little fire kindles? One small fire. We've seen it in our lifetime. One spark turned into, you know, burning hundreds of thousands of acres. See how great a forest a little fire kindles. And the tongue is a fire, a world of iniquity. The tongue is so set among our members that it defiles the whole body and sets on fire the course of nature, and it is set on fire by hell. What he's saying, the tongue, he's talking about the tongue, you know, a small thing doing good things, and it relates it all to the tongue. And he's letting us know, your tongue can be the thing that burns down everything or steers a ship and get it to where it needs to go. Your tongue. Your tongue. Your tongue. What's in your mouth? What are you saying about yourself? What are you saying about your children? What are you saying about your spouse? Come on now. What are you saying about your job? What are you saying about your life? What are you saying about your future? I know someone who right now, and these are the person's words, who right now works in a kind of club, the female, in a manner that none of us would want our daughters to work in. Not a prostitute, but still very inappropriate. And recently, she was angry at some adults in her family, particularly one. And she said, she used to say, tell me all the time, that I'm no good. And the only thing I'm good for is to one day be a certain kind of dancer. And so now that I'm that, I guess she's happy. And this was a formative adult with authority in her life, said that over her. And now she herself saying, I am the very thing that you said I'd be. Words are powerful. And you know the part about the story that's so sad? She is probably, among her siblings, the smartest of all of them. And this particular individual has said some negative things about others. What you say can shape a child's life for can either lift them up to achieving far more than anybody thinks they could ever achieve, or it could take a highly intelligent child and cause them to fail in life once you get them to believe what you keep saying about them. Your tongue's powerful. What you say to or about your child matters. It matters. It matters. The tongue determines what you're going to have. The Bible tells us that we must bridle our tongue. Amen? When we bridle our tongue, that means you're putting it under control. We're allowing God and His Word to govern, because our words can either give life or death. The 10 spies came back. We read about Caleb, what he said was in his heart. 10 spies came back seeing the same things and said, we can't take the land. 2 said, we can. The people believed the 10. And instead of stepping into the fullness of what God has promised, they had to walk around the wilderness for 40 years till some of them died out. Words are powerful. Amen? Amen. Okay? But when you, especially now when you put words and heart together as one, and you believe it. Okay, Lord, I go there. There's a reason why there's certain things I don't jest. There's certain things I don't jest. There's certain things I don't say over to anybody or over myself in a joking way. Because you say it enough, your heart begins to believe it, and then your heart and mouth come into agreement, and it begins to be produced. Now, let me say this, because most of the people sitting in this room, all right, have come in some way or form through issues of oppression in some way or form. The problem with lack of progress is beliefs and words. See, I'm a reader. I love history. And in some of the worst conditions of racism, we have men and women who rose to some of the highest heights. You can't bank with us. So some guys went out and started their own bank and succeeded. You get the point, right? You can't shop here. So they went and started their own business and succeeded. Became millionaires in the midst of oppression. I may not be able to walk through the front door, but a millionaire is going through the back door and you broke. I'm going through the front door. You see, you get the point here? Because what they believed about themselves lifted them above what anybody can ever say. You look at some of the individuals in this world, because a lot of you have never examined it. All you see is that they're rich. All you see is that they're rich, and sometimes super rich. But you never back up to their place of beginnings. You never back up to the place where nobody believed in them, but they believed in themselves. And when people are saying they can't do, they believed that they could. And they kept pressing at it. And they kept pressing. Some of them failed 5, 10 times, but they kept pressing. They just believed that it was theirs. And they would talk about it. People would mock them and laugh. But guess what? One day, the laugher stopped laughing. The mocker stopped mocking. Because what they believed and declared came to pass in their lives. Everybody has problems. Some that is formed by your own stupidity and my own stupidity. And some just because you're living among wickedness. But how you respond matters. And you can always spend your time worrying about who doesn't like you to the point that you don't really like yourself. See, and I'll tell you this, if you give place to God, He'll teach you some powerful life lessons. Opportunities open and you're stepping forward, and then the devil or somebody says, "Well, who do you think you are? You don't belong there." You get the point here. But you got to believe and open your mouth. So I don't care what you say. Problems show up. One reason problems show up is because the devil is trying to keep you from where you ought to be. And what you believe and say about yourself make a difference. I value God's word as I wrap up this today. I value what it has to say about me. Amen. I value what it has to say about me. I'm Jamaican by birth, American by choice.
1: 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The Bible says faith comes by hearing, and hearing by the word of God. 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Once again, be blessed. 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In Jesus' name, have a wonderful, wonderful day.

0: 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Join us again tomorrow right here inside the Hope of Glory Morning Show. Really want to thank you for keeping my company this morning. It was my pleasure sharing with you yet another morning, today being Wednesday, July 8. I thank God that you are in the land of the living. I want to say a big, big up and thank you to all the viewers who supported this live this morning, those who tapped, those who left your comments, those who shared, and of course, those who are following for the first time. I want to say a big, big thank you to you all for making this live a very special one indeed today. I want to thank our friends over there on Facebook, our friends on YouTube, and of course, our friends listening to us on our website, HGG Radio. Remember that this week is our convocation. We're less than 48 hours, I believe, away from our convocation 2026. It's going to be happening right here at Higher Ground Tabernacle Ministry. Looking forward to seeing you. Thank you again for following. Thank you again for making it HGG Radio, Higher Ground Gospel Radio, reaching you at the highest mountain and the lowest valley. Until we meet again, take care of yourselves right here on TikTok, Facebook, and of course on YouTube.
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3: 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Generational curses breaking right now.

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0: stands.
1: All right. 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And then the scripture was Proverbs 3. And, I just looked at it, and then I started going,
0: said, we will write them on the day.
1: Ooh, I see y'all be on Instagram, huh? Y'all be...
0: So we really ought to write.
1: Okay, let us sing the song, all right? 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We gotta find some energy. Come on.

HGG Radio.

tonight. Shout a hallelujah in this place. Heaven's door is open. There's a glory in this place. Hell has to back off because of the power of the Almighty God that sweeps.

0: Exodus 13. The Lord said to Moses,
1: "Dedicate to me the firstborn son of every family and the firstborn males of your flocks and herds. These belong to me."
0: Moses said to the people,
2: "Remember this day in the month of Abib. It is the day when the Lord's mighty power rescued you from Egypt, where you were slaves. Do not eat anything made with yeast. The Lord promised your ancestors that he would bring you into the land of the Canaanites, Hittites, Amorites, Hivites, and Jebusites. It is a land rich with milk and honey. Each year during the month of Abib, celebrate these events in the following way. For 7 days, you are to eat bread made without yeast, and on the seventh day, you are to celebrate a festival in honor of the Lord. During those 7 days, you must not eat anything made with yeast, or even have yeast anywhere near your homes. Then, on the seventh day, you must explain to your children that you do this because the Lord brought you out of Egypt. This celebration will be like wearing a sign on your hand or on your forehead, because then you will pass on to others the teaching of the Lord, whose mighty power brought you out from Egypt. Celebrate this festival each year at the same time. The Lord will give you the land of the Canaanites, just as he promised you and your ancestors. From then on, you must give him every firstborn son from your families and every firstborn male from your animals, because these belong to him. You can save the life of a firstborn donkey by sacrificing a lamb. If you don't, you must break the donkey's neck. You must save every firstborn son. In the future, your children will ask what this ceremony means. Explain it to them by saying, 'The Lord used his mighty power to rescue us from slavery in Egypt. The king stubbornly refused to set us free, so the Lord killed the firstborn male of every animal and the firstborn son of every Egyptian family. This is why we sacrifice to the Lord every firstborn male of every animal and save every firstborn son.' This ceremony will serve the same purpose as a sign on your hand or on your forehead to tell how the Lord's mighty power rescued us from Egypt."
0: After the king had finally let the people go, the Lord did not lead them through Philistine territory, though that was the shortest way. God had said,
1: "If they are attacked, they may decide to return to Egypt."
0: So he led them around through the desert and toward the Red Sea. The Israelites left Egypt prepared for battle. Moses had them take along the bones of Joseph, whose dying words had been,
3: "God will come to your rescue, and when he does, be sure to take along my bones."
0: The people of Israel left Succoth and camped at Etham at the border of Egypt near the desert. During the day, the Lord went ahead of his people in a thick cloud, and during the night, he went ahead of them in a flaming fire. That way, the Lord could lead them at all times, whether day or night.

swear to a promise, and always remember, there is a king in you.

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1: We lift our voices and our hearts to give you glory and to give you honor, to give you praise, because you alone are worthy of it. There's none else holy, none else righteous, none else worthy but you, Lord. So we come today and give you what you deserve. We present our bodies a living sacrifice, holy and acceptable unto you. It's our reasonable service. It's the least. It's the baseline for worship. So we present ourselves to you. And we pray that the words of our mouths and the meditations of our hearts will be acceptable in your sight. That there'll be a sweet smelling savor. And as our collective worship rises to you, as we collectively draw nigh unto you, that you will come nigh unto us. You deserve all the glory. You deserve all the honor. You deserve all the praise. You deserve all of our strength. You deserve to be loved with all of our mind, with all of our heart. You deserve it. Does anybody else agree that God deserves all of our worship, all of our affection, all of our love, all of our attention? He deserves it. He deserves it. He deserves it. He deserves it. So before we sing this song, give him what's due him. Come on. All over the building. Hallelujah. Now come on and put praise where praise was intended to be, out of your mouth. I hear you clapping your hands, and that's good, because the Bible says,

come on, but increase. Increase, increase. Increase. Increase, increase. Just touch two people, say increase. Increase. Touch somebody, say increase, increase. Increase. Increase.

joy is where you are.

I love about this song is that it lends its voice to someone who is feeling incredibly vulnerable, someone who's feeling super insecure, uncertain. I know I've experienced times where I even feel like I forget myself. That idea of when I forget that I need you, that for me comes in the time of forgetting who you are as well. Sometimes when you forget who you are, it is the people around you, or it is God saying, hey, this is important. This is the quality of life that you bring to the table. I feel like Jesus does that with us on a day in and day out basis. And I also think that there are people around that lend that sort of hand. And in a time when the world may seem uncertain and the future might look very unknown, this is a song of hope that any person can cling to.

Shatana Bobs. 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Makanda

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Fellowship Fridays presents a dynamic sound of the Queen of Gospel, Chevelle. That's right. The in-studio jam night will feature music from this gospel sensation like never before. 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

your choice, and I entered the haven of rest. There was a serious accident one day that involved two commuter trains. Thousands of people were hurt. Having gotten assistance, they realized that there was one man trapped beneath the debris of a train. Oh, they tried to assist him, but when they suddenly realized there was nothing they could do, they broke down in tears. But amid the burning of the flames and the twisting of metals, they heard a little voice beneath the train that said,

And many years ago when I gave God my life, I realized what it meant to serve the Lord. Ultimately, I realized what joy can be wrought in your life if God is in it. If you're watching by television or you're listening to the radio or just listening to this music right now, I want to tell you that except the Lord builds a house, they labor in vain that builds it. There's nothing you can ever do, and the last, except God is in it. So if you're young or if you're old, give your hearts to God before it is too late. Anything that God touches is never the same again. Anything that God takes hold of, it simply transforms and becomes what God would have it to be. Give Him your hearts today before it's too late.

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1: Take the next 20 seconds and testify. 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
1: Good morning, good afternoon, good evening, wherever you are in the world. Thank you for tuning into the Voice of Reason. I am Chaplain Ingrid Gentles, and I am your host for today. Yes, I am. And our topic for today is parents, children, and favoritism. Parents, children, and favoritism. If you are a parent, or soon to be a parent, or want to be a parent at some point in your life, stay tuned because this discussion is tailored just for you. The family dynamics can be quite complicated when you are dealing with multiple children with different personalities, with different temperaments, and with different needs. Therefore, parenting, especially in a large family, can be quite challenging. Yes, it can. There are no manuals, specific manuals, to address the unique needs of each child in a home. You are learning on the fly as a parent. You are learning as you are going. So I'm going to pose some challenging questions as it relates to parenting multiple children in the same household. And as I'm going along, you will be able to recognize or see yourself in one or two of the examples that I'm going to be bringing forward in the questions that I'm going to be posing towards you. So then after that, once we've gone through these questions, then we're going to be going back and looking at some biblical examples relating to these types of parenting questions. All right. So why don't we get started? First question I have for you is, as a parent, have you ever been accused by another child of favoring one child over the other? As a parent, have you experienced that from a child saying that, mom, you or dad, you're showing favoritism, right? When actually the actual thing is, it's the way you are showing up for each child that is noticeable, that is different, right? Each child has a different need, right? And as a parent, we are going to show up for that child based on the need, based on their personality, based on their temperament, who they are. No child share the same parental experience equally. That is definitely correct. No child shares the same parental experience equally. And I'm talking about the overall parenting experience, right? Not if I've often heard, if it's one banana, everyone gets an equal share of that banana. That's not what I'm talking about. No. Children have different needs. They have different personalities. They have different temperament. And as a parent, we need to recognize our children, how uniquely different they are, and we will respond to them, or we should respond to them based on their uniqueness, based on their personality, and based on their needs, right? We are going to respond to them based on these different things that are showing up, right? So no children will ever share the same parental experience equally. That's not going to happen. Next question. Do you believe that you love your children equally? Parents, mom and dad, do you believe that you love your children equally? Love should not be the question here. I believe every parent loves their children no matter what, even though sometimes it may not seem that way. Every parent should love their children no matter what. But again, here we go. The way we show up for each child may look different to the other child or the other children looking on, right? Or even family members looking on, right? How we relate to each child, right, is being observed by the other children and also the other family members, even friends possibly, right? Different doesn't always mean we love you less or we love you more. Difference doesn't always mean that we love you less or we love you more. Doesn't always mean that. Do you compare your children as parents? Do you compare your children? Parents? Do we compare our children? Well, I'm a parent, so I have to also think about this question as I'm posing these questions. Well, comparison are sometimes unavoidable when you have children with different temperament and different personalities. You know, people say, oh, I don't compare my children. I don't do this. You know what? That's sometimes unavoidable, right? And if we're going to be honest in the conversation as parents, you know, we need to be honest within ourselves, right? Not to say to a child, right? However, sometimes, you might hear a parent say, maybe it's a slip, maybe it's a moment in time, why can't you be responsible like your brother or your sister? I don't have to tell him or her to do their schoolwork. Why can't you be like your brother and sister? I don't have to tell him or her to do their schoolwork. And if you don't say it aloud, you may be thinking it, parents. What we need to understand as parents is that communication is not only verbal. Children can read your body language. They can read your disapproval. They can read your disappointment. So whether we are saying it aloud or whether we're saying it in our actions, the message is sometimes being conveyed and perhaps sometimes even being misinterpreted. Do you relate to one child more easily than you do to the other child? Do you relate to one child more easily? Gender differences can determine how we parent. That's one thing we need to look at. How you respond to a boy versus a girl can be quite different. They have needs that are specific to their gender. Yes, they do. Girls are softer and more emotional, and sometimes, you know, they cry easily, right? They're driven by emotions. Boys tend to be the opposite, right? Therefore, empathy is not always distributed equally, right? It's not always distributed equally because you're meeting the need of that child based on what is happening, right? So the girl may get a little bit more empathy because the tears and the emotions are coming and the tears are flowing and it's stirring the heart of a parent, right? When the boy is firm and strong, you know, doesn't mean that he's not hurting, he's just not responding in the same manner as his sister. This is why it is so important to have both parents, when, you know, it is important when you have both parents in the same home, because we balance each other and we balance the children's needs as well, right? But that is not always the case. But I'm just saying, it really is helpful in parenting in a lot of cases when there's both father and mother present. Continuing with, do you relate to one child more easily than you do the other? You know, you may relate to one child because that child, you may relate to that child because that child's personality aligns with yours. That child's personality aligns with yours. And therefore, you may relate to that child in a different way, right? Well, when a child's personality aligns with your own, chances are you are going to relate a lot easier with that child versus a child that is your opposite, a child that challenges you, a child that makes you have to really work hard at being a parent. Right? I mean, those of you who have children, multiple children in your family, some of you should be seeing some of that and experiencing some of that, right? It would be, the answer, yes, it would be easier. It's always easier to relate to someone who has the same personality in some cases, right? You can relate to them, right? Sometimes the same personality can cause a clash as well, right? So there's another side to that conversation. But a child who is opposing you and giving you a run for your money, the challenge. right? How you relate to your first child is usually different from the way you relate to your second child. Is usually, listen to the words I'm saying, usually different from the way you relate to your second child, right? Your firstborn usually receives the most focused parental time and attention at first. That's true. Your firstborn, right, gets all of your time and attention at first, especially during the early years, right? However, there are exceptions to this rule as well. Again, that's another conversation. I want to stick to the conversation that we're having now. The intensity of attention may lessen for the children who come after the first child, right? And it gets less and less, more and more children you have, you know, the intensity of your attention may lessen for the children who are coming after and who are coming after, right? Your time and attention is now divvied up. My grandmother has 13 children. 13. The intensity of her attention will definitely lessen for each children who come after, because there's so much time to divvy up between 13 children, right? For her to give each children the same amount of attention, it would be difficult. Again, based on the fact that these 13 children have different personalities, different temperament, and different needs, right? The excitement of being a parent wears off because it's familiar to you and you know what to expect. The first child, you don't know what to expect. You're all excited, you know, just to be, even to be a parent, to be a mom, to be a dad. You're all excited, right? Not knowing what to expect. Now, this question is going to be a little different from the first question. This question is, do you favor one child more than the other? Not what a child thinks that mom and dad favors. Do you within yourself feel or know that you favor one child more than the other? Whether you express it or not, and it would not be wise to express something like that. Ask yourself that question. Take a moment to reflect on that question. Do you as a parent favor one child over the others? You may favor one child because of who he or she resembles in features. If the child looks like dad, if the child looks like you, if the child looks like grandma or auntie or someone in the family, this will influence how you feel. It can influence how, let me just say it can, not will. It can influence how you feel or how you respond to that particular child. Just who they look like, right? It can influence how you feel towards that child. You may favor one child because of his or her intelligence, maturity, obedience, or generosity, versus a child that's disobedient, not ambitious, talks back, and a child that's not generous. Think about that for a moment. I've heard so many parents say, you know, make the statement, you know, or even grandparents make the statement, oh, this child, this particular child is so smart, so intelligent, so wise, so mature for their age. There's nothing wrong with that. There's nothing wrong with recognizing each child's temperament, each child's personality. How we address it or how we say it can affect the other child or the other children listening on. Sometimes we are not even aware that they're listening, right? But most definitely, when you think about it, just from a human perspective, a believer, yes, whether you're a believer or not, we're talking about family here. But from a human perspective, a child that is obedient and generous and mature versus a child that is the disobedience, not ambitious, talks back, not generous. You know, you're gonna, it may impact, you know, slightly how you feel towards that child. It may impact that. You know, siblings, no sibling can compete, when you really think about it, with a firstborn. None. That's not even, you cannot compete with a child that's firstborn simply because they were your first experience of being a parent. And the Bible talks about the importance of the firstborn, actually. The firstborn was considered sacred to God. Numbers 3:11-13. The firstborn, very important. What are some results of favoritism? Or what is perceived to be favoritism? What are some results of favoritism or what is perceived to be favoritism? Favoritism or perceived favoritism can produce sibling rivalry, a disconnect from a parent or both parents. It can produce anger and frustration in a child or in the other siblings. The favored child may feel pressured or guilty, while the other child or the other children may feel insecure or feel a resentment towards you. And we know about the story of Joseph and his brothers, right? That's an example of what can happen when favoritism is perceived or favoritism is true. What is the danger when there's a sibling rivalry or jealousy? What is the danger? It can be harmful emotionally, physically, spiritually to a child who eventually grows up to be an adult. Take a moment to reflect, even on yourself growing up as a child. You may not have children today, but you have had the experience of growing up in a home with other siblings, right? Take a moment to reflect if you experienced any emotional, physical, or spiritual harm while you were growing up in a home with multiple siblings. It can impact the way a child views his or herself. For example, low self-esteem, depression, resentment, poor sibling relationship. That's another. That can last into adulthood. If parents are not being intentional when parenting, they can be serious repercussions. We have to be so mindful and intentional when we are parenting. Parenting is not an easy task, ladies and gentlemen. It is not. Let's look at some biblical examples of what we're talking about here. Some biblical examples. But before that, you're tuned into the Voice of Reason on HGG Radio Station, Higher Ground Gospel Station. I am Chaplain Ingrid Gentles, and I am your host for today. Our topic, parents, children, and favoritism. That is the topic for today. So let's look at some biblical examples. The Jews are God's chosen people. That's stated in Deuteronomy 7, verse 6. He made a covenant with Israel. They were given a specific mission and responsibility to uphold the divine covenant and demonstrate God's love. They were to be the light unto the nations. Israel. Then we look at John 13, 23, where the apostle John says, he is the apostle who Jesus loved, Jesus favored. John felt that way. There's Isaac and Ishmael. Even though with Isaac and Ishmael in the home, the contention wasn't really between the two siblings, but was between the two mothers, right? And it affected the household, right? Genesis 21, verse 10. You can read about that if you are interested in looking at that story in a bit more details for the sake of time. Then we see where God says, Jacob I love, Esau I hated. Malachi 1, 2 to 3, and Romans 9, 13. To illustrate God's sovereign choice of election. We talked about Joseph and his brothers. Brothers sold Joseph to be a slave out of jealousy and envy and resentment towards their brother Joseph. Genesis 37, verse 12 to 36. Point of reference for you. Then we're looking at Cain and Abel. Wow, that one is a serious one. Cain killed his brother Abel out of jealousy. Genesis 4, verse 8. Parents, no sibling, know this, no sibling will have the same childhood experience. None. You will not be the same parent to all your children. Not. Each child will stir up a different response from their parents. Yes, they will. Children have different personalities. Therefore, they will experience and perceive things differently. Even though that might not be what they're seeing, they're perceiving it in a certain manner. It is not that you love one child more than the other, but that they will simply experience you differently. It's not an easy balancing act, being a parent. It is not. So my call to action is, as we're coming to close, if you are a parent or parents who are experiencing any of this, just know that you're not alone. Do the best you can to be the best parent you can possibly be while giving grace and compassion to yourself. You're not perfect. If you are someone who was raised in a household where you felt, I mean, you don't, you may not, you may not have children right now, or you may do, but if you are someone that was raised as in that type of environment and you are now an adult and you have experienced the pain of going through a sense of feeling not favored, right? I would say to you, remember, parenting is not an easy task. And if the day should come when you become a parent, you will see that parenting is not an easy task. I've heard people say today, I saw the way I grew up in my household, and therefore, because of what I saw and because of what I experienced, I am not going to be like that with my child or my children. And there's nothing wrong with that statement, because you always, you should want to do better than what you experienced or what your perceived experience was. But remember this, I agree. Always, every parent should strive to do better. The next child should strive to do better, and so forth. But remember one thing, keep this in mind. It is not an easy task to be a parent. So I'm going to ask you, in all your reflections, if you can remember to give grace, empathy, and compassion to your parents, that would be a great start to your healing process. Remember, until you become a parent, you will know what is required. Thank you for tuning into the Voice of Reason. I hope this conversation would have helped someone, or their parents all over the world, in every sphere of the world, whether you're a believer or not. This task is not for the faint-hearted. This task is not an easy task, but just remember, do the best you can. And once you've done that, you can be at peace with yourself. Take care. God bless. Look forward to seeing you again. Bye-bye.
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church. Did you hear what I said? We ain't in church. Come on, open your mouth. This ain't just about me, it's about you. This ain't just about these singers, this is about

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1: 18. Jethro was the priest of Midian and the father-in-law of Moses. And he heard what the Lord God had done for Moses and his people after rescuing them from Egypt. In the meantime, Moses had sent his wife Zipporah and her two sons to stay with Jethro, and he had welcomed them. Moses was still a foreigner in Midian when his first son was born, and so Moses said,
2: "I'll name him Gershom."
1: When his second son was born, Moses said,
2: "I'll name him Eleazar, because the God my father worshipped has saved me from the king of Egypt."
1: While Israel was camped in the desert near Mount Sinai, Jethro sent Moses this message.
3: "I'm coming to visit you, and I'm bringing your wife and two sons."
1: When they arrived, Moses went out and bowed down in front of Jethro, then kissed him. After they had greeted each other, they went into the tent, where Moses told him everything the Lord had done to protect Israel against the Egyptians and their king. He also told him how the Lord had helped them in all of their troubles. Jethro was so pleased to hear this good news about what the Lord had done that he shouted,
3: "Praise the Lord! He rescued you and the Israelites from the Egyptians and their king. Now I know that the Lord is the greatest God, because he has rescued Israel from their arrogant enemies."
1: Jethro offered sacrifices to God. Then Aaron and Israel's leaders came to eat with Jethro there at the place of worship. The next morning, Moses sat down at the place where he decided legal cases for the people, and everyone crowded around him until evening. Jethro saw how much Moses had to do for the people, and he asked,
3: "Why are you the only judge? Why do you let these people crowd around you from morning till evening?"
1: Moses answered,
2: "Because they come here to find out what God wants them to do. They bring their complaints to me, and I make decisions on the basis of God's laws."
1: Jethro replied,
3: "That isn't the best way to do it. You and the people who come to you will soon be worn out. The job is too much for one person. You can't do it alone. God will help you if you follow my advice. You should be the one to speak to God for the people, and you should teach them God's laws and show them what they must do to live right. You will need to appoint some competent leaders who respect God and are trustworthy and honest. Then put them over groups of 10, 50, 100, and 1,000. These judges can handle the ordinary cases and bring the more difficult ones to you. Having them to share the load will make your work easier. This is the way God wants it done. You won't be under nearly as much stress, and everyone else would return home feeling satisfied."
1: Moses followed Jethro's advice. He chose some competent leaders from every tribe in Israel and put them over groups of 10, 50, 100, and 1,000. They served as judges, deciding the easy cases themselves, but bringing the more difficult ones to Moses. After Moses and his father-in-law Jethro had said goodbye to each other, Jethro returned home.

0: 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I need somebody from the Pentecostal church to shout, yeah!
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He's worthy to be praised. 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If God's been so good to you, then show Him that you love Him. We have to praise God. 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

0: 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That's it right there. Yeah. Keep it going. Keep it going.
1: Hallelujah. Hallelujah. 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

Let's give God praise. Hallelujah, come on. Ladies and